Hello, and welcome back. You're tuned into Radio Boyfriends. I'm Special K. Brian Charles is out, so you get a special Special K solo show. We just heard from Shrimp Olympics. We heard Big Planes, that I'm in, off of their Feel release from 2023. Good stuff. Before the Shrimp Olympics, we heard my original radio boyfriend, sorry Brian Charles, Mr. Jeff Lynn, and his Electric Light Orchestra, performing the song All Over the World from the original motion picture soundtrack Xanadu, proving that even terrible movies can have a really good soundtrack. The other half of that soundtrack is John Farrar and Olivia Newton-John, and that's pretty darn good too. That was from 1980. Before Electric Light Orchestra, we heard from Pearl and the Oysters. We heard a very new release of theirs called Doom Mood, off of the soon-to-be-released Monkey Mind LP. That comes out June 26th. And Pearl and the Oysters will be playing here at the Winchester, July 18th. If you're able to catch that show, I would highly encourage you to. Even if you weren't that keen to their music, it's just some terrific musicianship and a lot of different instruments. A real treat. And starting that first set off, we heard from Jelly Haha. We heard Clouds Will Carry Me to Sleep. Again, that's brand new. That was off the Switcheroo release. And that gets us caught up. Hey, I wanted to mention that our annual concert, Studio A-Rama, is going to be returning this year, and there will be information coming out soon to all local bands who might want to participate in that. So, if you are in a local band, keep your ears tuned and locked to WRUW for more information coming soon. That's the annual concert that we put on for you as a thank you, usually about 10 local bands, a regional, and then a national headliner. It's a terrific event, and we take a lot of pride in it, so keep your ears tuned if you want to be a part of it and you have a band and you want to be in it. Kurt Vile has some new stuff out. The soon-to-be-released Philadelphia Has Been Good to Me. We're going to listen to the song called Zoom 97, and you're hearing it here on Radio Boyfriends on WRUW.

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Hey there, you're tuned to Radio Boyfriends. I'm Special K. Ryan Charles is out tonight, but you can catch him this Sunday morning at 10 a.m. ruining a perfectly good indie rock show called Cream of Broccoli Radio. I'm just kidding. He's good. He's going to do great. We just heard from the Bug Club. We heard War Movies off

of On the Intricate Inner Workings of the System from 2024. It's a Sub Pop release. Before the Bug Club, we heard from Loose Fur. That song was The Ruling Class off of Born Again in the USA, 2006 Drag City Records release, featuring a very well-known prominent singer named Jeff Tweedy. Before Loose Fur, we heard Local Heroes Knapsack with their song Preakness off of the No Rest EP from 2023. And if you didn't know, Knapsack is going to be playing at the Nelsonville Music Festival two times. They're going to be on Thursday the 18th and Saturday the 20th. And if you were at Nelsonville in years past, specifically last year, you'll know that Bug Club played exactly two times as well. So there you have it. Before Knapsack, and starting that last set off, we heard from Mr. Kurt Vile. We heard Zoom 97 off of the soon-to-be-released Philadelphia's Been Good to Me. That comes out May 29th. Just a matter of days. Gonna keep moving with the music, although I did want to make a very quick shout-out. I wanted to wish a happy retirement to Eric Lockman. If you're listening, there it is. Enjoy the rest of it, sir. Speaking of Jeff Tweedy, I really, really love this cover of his by the band Disc, and we're going to play that next on Radio Boyfriends. Thanks for listening.

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Thanks for tuning in this evening, spending an hour listening to some music. We just heard from You Bet. We heard Undefined off of their recent You Bet release. They'll be playing at Grog Shop September 23rd with Squirrel Flower. Before You Bet, we heard from Touch Girl Apple Blossom. We heard Back and Forth, the very recent Graceful release. If you didn't catch them out at Little Rose recently with Good Flying Birds, they were fantastic. Before Touch Girl, we heard from They Might Be Giants. We heard Anna Ang off of 1987's Lincoln release. They do have a new album out. The World Is to Dig is what that album is called, but I wanted to specifically play an older track of theirs for tonight's show. And starting that final set off, we heard from Disc. That's Disc with a Q. Their cover of Jeff Tweedy's I Know What It's Like from 2020. And that gets us caught up. You can catch Brian Charles this Sunday morning taking over for Brant from Cream of Broccoli Radio Hour. And you can catch Radio Boyfriends again next week, Wednesdays, 8 p.m. to 9. Stay tuned. I believe the show after this is Funk Kings, but it's a new schedule, so that might not have kicked in yet. But there's always something great to listen to here, and if you can't catch it live, remember we do have an archive, wruw.org. Also, a reminder, Studio A-Rama is returning this year, and pretty soon we'll have info for local bands to submit to play. Thanks again for tuning in. I'm going to leave you tonight with some Younga Tita. We're going to hear Armchair on Radio Boyfriend. See you next time. Good night, Cleveland.

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1: Did you know that of the 8 million dogs and cats that enter shelters each year, almost half of them are euthanized because they are not adopted? 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So if you want a pet, adopt a dog or a cat. 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
3: Some of the following material may be found indecent or objectionable to some members of the listening audience. Therefore,

Hello, everybody. You're listening to WRUWFM 91.1 Cleveland, broadcasting from the campus of Case Western Reserve University. Here, under Mather Memorial Building, I'm coming to you live, and it is great to be back in the studio again doing the show live. I was in Colorado last week, which was a super fun trip. Highly recommend. The mountains were really beautiful, and I was visiting my brother out there. Really nice town. But I was trying to upload a show to the robot that runs our program last week, and I was having a really, really hard time doing it, so it's really just so great to be back here doing it live in front of the boards. This is Weather Report, which means every week I'll be bringing you a different musical weather that metaphorically ties all the music together, and this is the first time that I'm in the studio for the summer schedule, which is really fun, because now that my show is after 10 p.m, I have safe harbor and I can play some profanity in my songs finally, which, you know, was kind of limiting when my show was back during 4 p.m. on Mondays during the semester, but now those shackles are off and I can play almost everything I want.

But yeah, the weather this week. Usually I start with a theme and I try to find music that suits that theme. This week I started by making a set and I'm trying to find some sort of descriptor that ties it all together. And this is the sort of music that I've been listening to in the past week, where it's been really a transitional time in my life. I'm going into my senior year of undergrad now, and I was doing a lot of thinking over the past couple of days. And this was the sort of music I was listening to. So take that as you will. I think I'm gonna call it transitional. That doesn't really capture the feelings that I'm going for. I'm trying to capture this feeling of, like, the universe will turn out all right, you know? Having trust and faith in the work that you've put in, and hopefully that by putting in something good into the world, something good will come back to you. A sort of serendipitous pathway, if you will. But yeah, let's get right into the music. So first, I'm gonna play some Charlie XCX for you. That's Party For You. I got a special 45 RPM during the record store day this year, so I'll be playing that off vinyl for you. Then we'll be hearing The Go Team with Panther Dash. Up next after that will be All Nighter by Twen. I went to a really good show with Twen, and this is off their new album. And then I'll be playing a little bit of Yabujin. This song is called Flash Casanova, which was recommended to me by my roommate. After that, we'll get into a little bit of house type of music with She's Gone Dance On by Disclosure and the classic radio edit of Space Cowboy by Jamiroquai. I'll be back around the half hour with the rest of the tunes, but I have some really good stuff for you today. We're starting off a little bit upbeat with Charlie XCX and the Go Team. And this Flash Casanova song, I really, really like. It's sort of like Frutiger Arrow, if you will, like Y2K, like OG internet type of vibe, which is pretty cool. So I hope you guys enjoy that. And then I have been getting a little bit more into like the upbeat, dancey house mixes recently. So I was playing you She's Gone Dance On in Space Cowboy for that. And yeah, just hope you guys enjoy the set. Once again, you're listening to Weather Report. My name is Eric, and this is WRUW-FM 91.1 Cleveland.

Hello. You're listening to WRUW FM 91.1 Cleveland. My name is Eric, and this is Weather Report. Thank you so much for tuning in. This is my first week back in the studio live. Last week, I was in Denver, Colorado, visiting my brother. Had a really great time. It's a really beautiful town. And being able to see the mountains from basically anywhere while you're driving down the street, it just reminds you there's so much natural beauty in the world, and it's just right there in front of your face. We just heard Space Cowboy, the classic radio edit, that's by Jamiroquai, and before that we heard She's Gone, Dance On by Disclosure. That song samples a track by Ennio Morricone, who is famous for writing the score to Sergio Leone's Western classic, The Good, the Bad, and the Ugly. And so I thought that was a really cool little tie-in between Space Cowboy, which I think is really clear in reference to Cowboy Bebop, the really iconic 90s anime about Spike Spiegel traveling the stars as a futuristic cowboy, and the sort of classical idea of a cowboy with Sergio Leone's Angel Eyes. Before that, we heard Flash Casanova by Yabujin. That song was recommended to me by my roommate Veer, and it has this like really, really interesting audio quality. Like, it's recorded on an old cassette or something. It's sort of that like early, you could call it Y2K type of vibe, which I thought was really cool. We also heard a little bit of Twen, one of my favorites. That was All Nighter. And as Panther Dash from the Go Team as well, and also a little bit of Charlie XCX with Party For You that started out the set. That was a Record Store Day purchase. It was a limited edition 45 RPM, so that was really cool being able to hear it on the big speakers here in the studio. The weather this week, I'm calling it transitional just because this week is just a really sort of liminal time. I'm in between travel right now. I'll be out of town again next week. And I was out of town last week as well. So this is sort of the in-between space. And this is the type of music too I've been listening to this week, sort of to fill up that in-between space. I feel like transitional is not really fully captures the type of vibe I'm going for tonight, but I'm trying to play up the serendipity of life. And that, you know, everything works out in the end. The universe unfolds as it should. And I guess I'm also trying to get at the faith that you put in the universe and through the work that you do. If you put good out into the world, maybe you can be hopeful and expect a little bit of good back to you. Just sort of that vibe, that sort of transition. It's not like a neutral type of thing. The transition that I'm really making this set around is a sort of active transition, maybe a metamorphosis, if you will. But yeah, that's sort of the vibe I'm going for here tonight. In the second half hour of the show, we'll be hearing a little more downbeat songs. Up first is The Trees by this band called Ivy. I had the pleasure of seeing this band when I was studying abroad in New Zealand. They're really cool. They have an electric violin player. Just really awesome stuff. And this is my favorite track of theirs. It's called The Trees. Just really good stuff. After that, we'll be hearing Greg Freeman's Tower. And I really like that song because it's one of those songs that sort of builds throughout. It's like a 4 minute long straight crescendo, and I think getting to that peak is just really, really satisfying. After that, we'll be hearing Ben's My Friend from Sun Kill Moon, a little bit more of that you could call it alt country, maybe indie folk type of vibe, a little more melancholy there. And then we'll be hearing Pretty Eyes by Silver Jews, which is from my favorite album, The Natural Bridge. And then after that, we'll be hearing Clay Pigeons, Blaze Foley's original version. Just a nice sort of transitional song that really captures the

vibe I'm going for with his lyrics there. But yeah, that is going to be rounding out the set for us tonight here on Weather Report. Once again, I want to thank you so much for tuning in. I'm not usually on this late, but my show has been switched to the later hour, giving me the freedom to play some Safe Harbor music for you today. So a few songs later on, namely Tower by Greg Freeman and Ben's My Friend by Sunkill Moon will be Safe Harbor. But yeah, thank you so much for tuning in. It's great to be back in the studio and doing this live. Once again, my name is Eric. 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Here is The Trees by Ivy.

Hello, WRUW-FM 91.1 Cleveland. My name is Eric, and I'm broadcasting to you live from the campus of Case Western Reserve University. You're listening to Weather Report. Thank you so much for tuning in. You just heard Clay Pigeons by Blaze Foley. Sort of really indicative of the weather this week on Weather Report, which is transitional. I think right now is a really transitional time for me. I'm going into the summer right before my senior year, and so I'm really thinking a lot of things, trying to think through a lot of things about the future as well. And, you know, it's really transitional time coming into the start of summer. I'm also between travel. I was out of town last week, and I'll be out of town next week. So there won't be any live weather report next week. But I will be in Greece, so that'll be really cool for me. Before Clay Pigeons, we heard Pretty Eyes by Silver Jews. That is from my favorite album of all time, The Natural Bridge. And I really love that song. I love the imagery of the lyrics. And before that, we heard Ben's My Friend by Sunkill Moon. Sunkill Moon is also very near and dear to my heart. I think he's from Ohio, and he sings a lot about the Ohio experience. That song, Ben's My Friend, is about a summer just like this one. And I think it captures the sort of melancholy that goes on at the beginning of summer, kind of dealing with the end of a certain chapter of your life and the beginning of the next one. It is 10:57 p.m. here on Wednesday, May 20th, which means Weather Report is just about wrapping up. But you should stay tuned to WRUW. We've got really great music all day, 24/7. And so I just want to thank you one more time for tuning in. We're going to close out the set with Rain by Dragon.

0: Yeah, I dig living in the hip scene, you know. I could never go back to square society, you know. I think I came out of the womb listening to Black Flag, you know. It's like, it just comes natural, the hip thing, you know, and the cool people, you know. Squaresville is just a drag.
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2: See, back in my day, them young people didn't do all that cussing and all that hee-hawing like they do right now. See, I don't understand why they do all that cussing and hee-hawing, because it's just not right. They need to do things like they did them in my day. The cussing and the hee-hawing just wasn't allowed. In public, you did it at your mama's house, in the room, in the dark, by yourself.
3: 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Some of the following material may be found objectionable by some of the listening audience. Therefore, listener discretion is advised. 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
2: All right, everybody. Welcome to the Counselor's Cornucopia of Classic Rock and Curios, coming to you from 11 to 1 a.m. And this evening, we're paying an 80th birthday tribute to King Crimson co-founder Robert Fripp, just turned 80 years old. We heard a live rendition of 21st Century Schizoid Man, the song that kicked off their very first album. That was recorded at the Fillmore West in December of 1969, December 15th. That was actually the final show by the original King Crimson lineup, which of course consisted of Robert Fripp, bassist, vocalist Greg Lake, drummer Mike Giles, and keyboard and Mellotron and sax player Ian McDonald. After the final show, McDonald and Giles would depart the band, and then eventually Greg Lake, of course, got the offer from Keith Emerson to start a band. But anyways, we're going to hear, of course, various King Crimson recordings this evening, solo Robert Fripp recordings by other artists that he had played on. And we're going to start this off, though, and some cover versions from other people. But we're going to continue now with a band before King Crimson, which is titled Giles, Giles, and Fripp, which consisted, of course, of Fripp and the Giles brothers, Mike on drums and vocals, and Pete, who played bass. Eventually, Mike and Robert would go on to King Crimson. Even Pete would show up on the second King Crimson album playing bass in lieu of Greg Lake. But anyways, from the 1968 release, The Cheerful Insanity of Giles, Giles, and Fripp, this was a track penned by Robert Fripp titled Erudite Eyes.

If you're among the 34 million Americans who use well water, you may be pleased to know there's a wealth of information about the care and maintenance

maintenance of your well available. Private well owners are responsible for their water systems. To help, the National Groundwater Association offers lessons on well construction, maintenance, water testing, and treatment. A video about well financing, an owner's manual, tip sheets, directories of helpful professionals, and answers to common questions. 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

All right, everybody, welcome back. As I mentioned at the top of the show, paying an 80th birthday tribute to King Crimson co-founder Robert Fripp. We started that block with a pair of tracks by Giles, Jaws, and Fripp. We started with Erudite Eyes from the 1968 album The Cheerful Insanity of Giles, Jaws, and Fripp, which allegedly only sold 600 copies. We followed up with another track by the trio. We heard Sweet Number One, which was a little bit different version that was on the main album. That was taken from the Bronzeberry Tapes 1968, released in 2001. And then we heard former Genesis guitarist Steve Hackett, backed with former King Crimson vocalist bassist John Wetton, Genesis and Weather Report drummer Chester Thompson, King Crimson co-founder Ian McDonald, along with Julian Kolbeck, with a live rendition of I Talk to the Wind. That was from Steve Hackett's The Tokyo Tapes Live from 1997. We continue on with King Crimson from their second album, In the Wake of Poseidon. As I had mentioned, Giles and McDonald had left the band, but Mike Giles did come back to play drums on the second album. In place of Ian McDonald, they got Mel Collins, who would play saxes and flutes on the next three albums. Eventually, he would leave the band in 72 and come back about 40 years later for that expanded live Crimson lineup. Greg Lake appeared on this album just as a vocalist, except for one track. And on bass, as I'd mentioned earlier, was Pete Giles, of course, from Giles, and Fripp. And this was a... This song was released as a single, and there is a clip of them performing it on Top of the Pops in the UK. This is King Crimson with Cat Food.

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For almost 5 years, these 2 hours on WRUW have been blowing your mind with the trippiest prog, psych, goth, and space rock. This show has been christened from X to Urantia. It's every Thursday, noon to 2 p.m. at 91.1 FM W.

All right, everybody, welcome back. We started that block off with King Crimson with Cat Food from the second album In the Wake of Poseidon. We followed that with Happy Family, a song that was apparently was about the breakup of the Beatles, written by their lyricist Pete Sinfield, who is also their lighting man. That was from the third album, Lizard, which featured an old schoolmate of Fripp's, Gordon Haskell, on bass and vocals. Although his experience with King Crimson wasn't a happy one. And so that particular lineup did not end up touring. But the following lineup did, which gave us The Letters from 1971's Islands. That lineup consisted of Boz Burrell on bass and vocals, who eventually went on to be a funding member of Bad Company. Of course, again, Mel Collins on the saxes and flutes, and drummer Ian Wallace. That lineup lasted till about 72 when, I don't know if the other three split on Fripp or if it was just Wallace and Burrell. I can't remember. But anyways, we continue on now. Eventually in late 72, a new version of King Crimson was formed. He was joined by bassist vocalist John Wetton, drummer, original Yes drummer Bill Bruford, violinist and mellotron player David Cross, along with percussionist Jamie Muir, who only lasted on the one album. He eventually left King Crimson to join a Buddhist monastery in Scotland, as one tends to do. And

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3: 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Therefore, listener discretion is advised.

0: kill themselves, commit crimes, and all these other things, mutilate animals. It's all the music's fault.
1: All right, everybody, welcome back. We started with King Crimson with The Great Deceiver, which is the opening track to the 1974 album Starless and Bible Black. We followed with King Crimson again with Dr. Diamond. That was a song that never appeared on a studio album. They only did it live. I played a performance from April of 74 in Pittsburgh from the compilation The Great Deceiver. This next block here, we're going to feature recordings by other artists, which Robert Fripp guested on. And this first one is from the first solo album by Vandergraaf Generator frontman Peter Hamill. I don't think it was meant to be the beginning of his solo career. I think it was just a bunch of songs that he, early songs that he had and just wanted to get out at the time. But along with his former, or then current, Vandergraaf bandmates, of course, Robert Fripp plays guitar. And this is one of the tracks from the album Fool's Mate. This is Sunshine.

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0: Why'd you say it twice?
1: I like saying it twice.
2: All right, everybody, welcome back. We started the block off with a trio of tracks

by Brian Eno, featuring Robert Fripp on guitar. We started with Babies on Fire from Eno's debut album, Here Come the Warm Jets. We followed that with Golden Hours from Another Green World. And then we heard King's Lead Hat, which is an anagram for Talking Heads. That was from the 1977 album Before and After Science. I was going to play some Fripp and Eno from their official albums, but it's a little... not a lot of energy, so I wanted to keep kind of the energy going here. But speaking of King's Lead Hat and Talking Heads, we followed that with Talking Heads with I, Zimbra from Fear of Music from 1978. And we concluded with Blondie with Fade Away and Radiate from Parallel Lines. This next block, we're going to start off with Daryl Hall and John Oates, followed by Daryl Hall, of course featuring Robert Fripp on guitar. This is from the Hall & Oates album, Along the Red Ledge. This is Don't Blame It on Love.

0: By the way, FM was stolen from us. They switched the initial. See you laughing behind your hand, sir. It's all right. Don't be sneaky like that.
1: Some of the following material may be considered indecent or objectionable by some members of the listening audience. Therefore, listener discretion is advised.
0: If you figured it out, you might as well enjoy it. What's your last request?

All right, everybody, welcome back. That was King Crimson with Elephant Talk. We got time here for one more. Yeah, 2 hours isn't enough to tribute Robert Fripp. If you missed out this past Sunday, I did fill in for Eerie Effusion. You can still find it on the archives. It was an 80s show, but I did like my own twist on the 80s, and I did two blocks in tribute to Robert Fripp, where you get to hear some 80s King Crimson. So that's there to check that out. Anyways, we're going to close with a live track from the most recent, well, not 10 years ago, but basically the final iteration of King Crimson, which featured four drummers and whatnot. Tony Levin was back. Mel Collins was back, as I mentioned. And we had Jack Ojasek on vocals and co-lead guitar. From Live in Toronto, this is Vroom. Take care, everybody, and hope to see you all next week.

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4: 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The other guys just don't get it. Well...

If you're among the 34 million Americans who use well water, you may be pleased to know there's a fountain of information about the care and maintenance of your well available. Private well owners are responsible for their water systems. To help, the National Groundwater Association offers lessons on well construction, maintenance, water testing, and treatment. A video about well financing, an owner's manual, tip sheets, directories of helpful professionals, and answers to common questions. All in.

0: My lyrics aren't I don't know. I'm sorry if I keep talking. My lyrics aren't offensive.
1: Are they?
0: No.
1: Some people find it offensive, don't they?
0: You've yeah, heard that some people find everything offensive. Okay.
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0: some people.
3: To many people.
0: It's just weird that a lot of people still get, you know,
3: upset
0: with that. And it's like, I don't know. I think you give certain words power.
3: Are you saying it's just a word?
0: Yeah. Like, if you choose
3: to be. Is there any word
0: you could call me a...

0: Give me Joan Jett with a shag haircut and a black eye. Give me Pat Benatar. We do belong to the night. Give me Alana Miles. Black Velvet, if you please. For Christ's sake, give me Ann and Nancy Wilson.
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2: Hey yo, it's that time again. Some of the following material may be found objectionable by members of the listening audience. Therefore, listener discretion is advised. Yay! So remember, kids, swearing may not be...

0: real. 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
1: Good
0: for that.
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0: Hey,
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0: You know what's going on with your goddamn son?
2: Big Dad coming out.
3: Yo, man, he cut out with the D and the J.
2: I respect them all.
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0: 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That's it.
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Since 2 a.m., you've been listening to the Popular Culture Process Filter on WREW FM 91.1 Cleveland. My name's Chuck, coming to you remotely from Alameda, California. We start off tonight's show with Children's Deeper Study by Tangerine Dream founder and principal figure Edgar Froese. That's from the 1978 Virgin Records release, Ages. After that, Mousy Mousy by Kazmischer Laufer off of 2014's Unknown Capability Recordings release, The Secret Cosmic Music of the East German Olympic Program, 1972 to 1983, Volume 2. And an advanced track from the upcoming Library of the Occult release, Fortune Teller by the Empress, the track titled Switchblade. And mixed in the background is a Spectrostatic, the solo recording project of Alec Cuervo from the Austin punk and synth scene. The track titled Shiver off of the 2017 Burning Witches Records release Silhouette. And this is going to mix into Magnificent Stumble Volume 2 by Venetian Snares off of the release Traditional Synthesizer Music. Thanks for tuning in. I'll be with you until 4 a.m. in the Popular Culture Process Filter on WREW FM 91.1 Cleveland.

I get many strange looks from many people and never from them. 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I work for the department of occult investigation. 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

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Pictures from your camera from the new Moon Wiring Club release Grizzly Exaggerated is mixed in the background. Since we last checked in, we heard Swing Along by Bulberry Polly off a split single on Ghost Box with Mordant Music. After that, Witch Phase 2 by the Heartwood Institute. Inside the Wave by Pie Corner Audio off of the Black Mills Tapes Volume 3, All Pathways Open. 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And Odyssey 31 by Early Boards of Canada associate Christ from the 2009 Ben Bicula Records release Distance Lens Enchantment to the View. We're going to hear Prophecy at 1420 MHz from the upcoming Boards of Canada release Inferno, first record since 2013. Lots of buzz about that. Before that, this Moon Wiring Club track is going to mix into In the Bascule by Stone Tapes. Stone Tapes is the project of London-based musician and filmmaker Christian Burnett. And that's from the new release Landlines out on New Gun. Thanks for tuning in. After the station break at the top of the hour, I'll be back for another hour of the Popular Culture Process Filter on WRAW FM 91.1 Cleveland. Turkey song.

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0: Ohio. 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Rock and Roll Hall of Fame. LeBron James.
1: The Happy Dog.
0: Heavenly Creatures. Major League the Movie.
2: Filmed in Milwaukee, Wisconsin.
0: Oh, wait, really?
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0: oh,
2: boo.
3: It's like a curse weighing on an entire landscape. And whoever goes too deep into this has his share of that curse. So we are cursed with what we are doing here. It's a land that God, if he exists, has created in anger. It's the only land where creation is unfinished yet. But when I say this all full of admiration. It is not that I hate it. I love it. I love it very much. But I love it against my better judgment.
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0: By the way, FM was stolen from us, and they switched the initial. See you laughing behind your hand, sir. It's all right. Don't be sneaky like that.
1: Some of the following material may be considered indecent or objectionable by some members of the listening audience. Therefore, listener discretion is advised.
0: If you figured it out, you might as well enjoy it. What's your last request?

This is the Popular Culture Process Filter on WREW FM 91.1 Cleveland. We start off our second hour tonight with No Time, No Eternity by Sula Bassana off the 2016 Sulatron release, Shipwrecked. After that, Parf by Aravane. That's off the remastered 2023 edition of I Call Distan, released on Kepler Records. And Death to the Fictitious Light Cycle by Wisconsin-based Casino vs. Japan from the 2018 record Suicide by Sun. Mixed in the background is German sound artist and composer Thomas Koner with Illyra off the 1992 record Tamo. And this is going to mix into Malaise by Eli Kessler off a new soundtrack that he did for the movie Bunny Lover.

0: It's the other way around, too. Now, you take us for example. We had such a bad beginning that we're bound to have a wonderful future.
1: That's typical Irish logic. Totally unconvincing.

This has been the Popular Culture Process Filter on WRAW FM 91.1 Cleveland. Finishing out our show tonight, we heard Drukden off of Greetings from Cellar and Machine Fabriek. That's from a 2012 release documenting a collaborative tour that they did in Europe. After that, Blue by Stephen Halpern from 1976's Spectrum Suite. Boxing in the City by Galaxy 500 and Damon and Naomi's Naomi Yang. That's from the soundtrack to the film Never Be a Punching Bag for Nobody, which she wrote, directed, and scored. Moho by Red Plain off of 2026's Stab Wounds Records release Natural Science. Rude Intel by Fakes Optime off the record Triskaidekaphobia. Through Time Part 1 from the new Def Center release Through Time on Sonic Pieces. And mixed in the background is Melancholia 4 off of 2003's Melancholia by William Basinski on Temporary Residence Limited Records. This is going to mix into Mis Armas Se Habían Caído al Suelo by Colleen from the new Thrill Jockey release Libres Antes del Final. And that will find its way to Mount Sterling by Anthony Patera from Zombie and Majeure, his new solo record, Alone in Your Dark, on VCO. And that will take us to the end of tonight's show. Jimmy Wilson's up next with Songbook, and I'll be back next Wednesday night, 2 to 4am, for another installment of the Popular Culture Process Filter on WRUW FM 91.1 Cleveland. Mm-hmm.

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1: 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Number two, Charlie the Egg.
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1: Number 669, Wally Dregs, the Newfoundland Screech. Stand by.

Once a stagecoach stop on the Buffalo-Cleveland-Detroit Post Road, the 1824 home of Rufus and Jane Pratt Dunham is the oldest building still standing on its original site in the city of Cleveland. The Dunham is open for visitors on Wednesdays and Sundays, 1 to 4 p.m., and the grounds are open dawn to dusk daily. You can come down to Midtown Huff, 6709 Euclid Avenue, and enjoy the Heritage Walking Trail, Dunham Tavern House Museum, and the upcoming Visitor Center.

This program may contain material that may be objectionable to some members of the listening audience. Listener discretion is advised.

0: me Joan Jett with a shag haircut and a black eye. Give me Pat Benatar. We do belong to the night. Give me Alana Miles. Black Velvet, if you please. For Christ's sake, give me Ann and Nancy Wilson.
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4: fire. She was still involved with the Audubon Society, keeping the bird she loved most in her home. I was very distressed in a moment of lust when instead of me, she grabbed her cockatoo. Occasionally, she would fool her cockatoo, offering it food and taking it away. Then I realized she was a cockatoo teaser.
5: Some portions of the following program may be found indecent or objectionable by some members of the listening audience. Therefore, listener discretion is advised.
4: Knowing La Contessa so intimately, I was surprised her favorite bird was a cockatoo. I always thought it would be the swallow.

it belongs to me. I watch those sailors come and go like the waves in the sea. I hung their portraits up in the honeymoon suite.

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1: We love Roll Call, y'all. Boogie Down Productions, Rob Bass, Dana Dane, Molly Marr, Olatunji, Chuck D, Ray Charles, EPMD, EU, Alberta Hunter, Run DMC, Stetsasonic, Sugar Bear, John Coltrane, Big Daddy Kane, Salt and Pepper, Luther Vandross, McCoy Tyner, Biz Markie, New Edition, Otis Redding, Anita Baker, Thelonious Monk, Marcus Miller, Branford Marcellus, James Brown, Wayne Shorter, Tracy Chapman, Miles Davis, Fourth 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Charles Mingus, and Mary Lou Williams. We want to thank you all for making our lives just a little brighter.
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0: 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We broadcast from the campus of Case Western Reserve University. This is Riot Girl. 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
1: 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Why would we ever want to return to where we were less than 50 short years ago?
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questions, and I want to thank Craig for calling in. Craig from Cleveland called in and requested Sleepwalker. Jessica Hoop brought us Tulip off of Hunting My Dress and Cut Connection from Memories Are Now. And we started out with some Slater Kinney singing Youth Decay off of All Hands on the Bad One and God is a Number off of The Hot Rock. Remember, we have Live from Cleveland tonight. Every Thursday night, we have live music right here in the basement of Mather Memorial Hall. Tonight, we're going to hear from Liquid Images. Didn't find much on the internet. They do have a Bandcamp page, says they're punk. And I have two names associated, Richard Hamilton and Marty Brass. 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So Facebook is Live from Cleveland Radio, and YouTube is WRUWFM. So you can check those things out there. Again, listen in tonight at 10 p.m. Let's see. Teddy is up next in about 4 minutes with the Eisenberg Review. I will be back next week. Hope you will be too. We're going to finish up with some Taco Cat, because I don't know what it is when it starts to get warm. I feel like playing Taco Cat. This is called Dana Catherine Scully. See you next week.

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It's Thursday, May 21st, 2026, and you are listening to the 296th edition of the Eisenberg Review here on WRUW-FM 91.1 Cleveland. My name is Teddy, and this is the show dedicated to expanding your world with the music you need to know that began this week with a new single from the Kuti Man Project, Tico Tico. Giant Rocks started us off, as I'm now talking over 8485s. I feel fantastic. Some hyperpop energy to get your butts in gear this Thursday morning. Plenty of eclectic offerings in store over the course of the next 2 hours. Stay tuned. Don't touch that dial. You're listening to the Eisenberg Review here on WRUW. Don't go anywhere.

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1: 1, 2.

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The streets named for important slavers. Pockets full of bullet, out of wallets. My feelings had a little. I had to put them on some apple boxes for the optics.

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1: And today we're going to talk about wonder drugs of the 90s. 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

It's the Eisenberg Review in full effect here on WRUWFM 91.1 Cleveland. My name is Teddy, and this is the show dedicated to expanding your world with the music you need to know. 8485 started us off in a hyperpop direction with their new single, I Feel Fantastic, before we then heard from Mega Simone. Breathing is the name of their new single. You might recognize the dulcet tones of that falsetto. That is none other than Pale J, blue-eyed soul crooner, lending his pipes to a song that is very contemporary in its production. It is cool to hear, as is the case for Dijon. I am revisiting last year's Baby, Kinda Love. You may have caught, and if you didn't, you likely should, his Coachella set on YouTube, in which they close with this song. And Dijon's music is hard to categorize sometimes, but it's always easy to feel. And I feel like that is just definitionally what soul music is all about. Herbie Hancock taking us back to 1980 after that with Textures, a tune that I just got all sorts of stuck in my head this week. That's from 1980's Mr. Hands. Open Mike Eagle, who you heard the shout out from, and I'm still very proud of that interview that posted at EisenbergReview.com last week with Almost Broke My Nucleus Accubens, featuring Still Rift. Who else could that be? That from the former's Neighborhood Gods Unlimited, released November of last year. I want to shout out my friend Ryan for hipping me to Breeze. This cut from Jiro Inagaki and his Soul Media, some classic Japanese 70s fusion, as I'm now talking over Raffi Bushman's new single, Dream State, his forthcoming Bridge the Gap project, New Life, is due up here, I believe, in a couple of weeks, as we're going to take things in a psyche direction with Innerwaves Take 3 after this. Stay tuned. Don't touch that dial. You are listening to the Eisenberg Review here on WRUW. Don't go anywhere.

Check, check. It's the Eisenberg Review here on WREW-FM 91.1 Cleveland. My name is Teddy, and this is the show dedicated to expanding your world with the music you need to know. That began most recently with the beautiful piano playing of Raffi Bushman, Dream State, the latest taste of his forthcoming new record, New Life. Inner Wave after that. I think we'd have to dub that the official Shayla Hope Choice Find of the Week with Take 3 off of their 2021 effort, Apoptosis. Not even sure if that's a word, but makes for a good album title. Kronstadt 23 offering us another taste of their forthcoming Bato of Records release. That was Stratosferen. Or something approximating that. Just gonna rock with that. The Sinceres back with a new album announcement on Friends of the Show, Coal Mine Records. Love Stories due out later this year. And did you know? The first taste we got of that LP. Also looking forward to the new Horatio Luna. Promises to be one of the better jazz releases of the year on the same records. We heard Double Slag off of Action Reaction. Eric Demura with the second single off of Simulacra. That was Ara Makro. Bastard Jazz Recordings, always giving us the goods, as is Mr. Bongo with the new single from Curio Curio. That was Vem Pra Casa. Soyet 25 with Jan, the third taste of their forthcoming True Thoughts release. I think out this week, actually. Higara. And talking over at the Mario C mix of Automatic's Don't Wanna Dance, one of the finest post-punk acts around. Cannot say enough good stuff about Automatic. We're going to keep things going kind of in that direction with a new single from Midnight Magic out on Razor and Tape. Choreography is coming up next year on the program. Stay tuned. Don't touch that dial. You are listening to the Eisenberg Review here on WREW. Don't go anywhere.

8:33. It's the Eisenberg Review here on WRUW-FM 91.1 Cleveland. My name is Teddy, and this is the show dedicated to expanding your world with the music you need to know. Most recently, that began with killer new single from Midnight Magic out on Razor and Tape, ushering in a dancier and jazzier direction for this set. Continued with Yoni Meraz. That was the Divorce from New York remix of Ghost Town, featuring one of my favorite flautists at the moment, Tenderlonius, who we then heard from another British jazz scene stalwart, Kamal Williams, Nights in Paris, a live cut off of what I presume is a forthcoming live LP on Black Focus Records. Chaya gave us Yiddish Electronica with Shelt on Shelt Ich Dem Tokfun Mein Giboron. I'm privileged to both be hosting a conversation with Chaya about her work at B'nai Yeshurun this evening at 7 p.m. And then we're going straight to the club after that at Crowbar for an 11 p.m. late night set. Her work not only documents Yiddish, which is a tremendously impactful language for the Jewish people, but brings it forward into a club context, and very much looking forward to exploring that on the bill with her.

we then heard from Wanderlea with Antes que a Cidade Durma, a little bit of Brazilian texture, leading us into one of my favorite cuts from Market East, terrific new LP, French Street, Italian Market Wine. Talking over Tom McBrien's new cut, Hasta Luego, featuring none other than Sholto, my guy Oscar, Rachel Kichlu on the harp, SFJ, which is the production duo Sholto has with David Barton, actually. And we're going to keep things going with a new single from Fantastic Negrita. Lee's Computer is the closing cut from his forthcoming new live record, aptly titled Alive. Stay tuned. Don't touch that dial. You are listening to the Eisenberg Review here on WREW. Don't go anywhere.

that just about does it for the Eisenberg Review this week. My name is Teddy, and I want to thank you so much for tuning in to the show, endeavoring to expand your world with the music you need to know here on WREW-FM 91.1 Cleveland. This most recent set began with Fantastic Negrito's new live single, Please Computer, where we then heard from prior guest on the program, J.W. Francis, with his new single, Jeffrey, out on Mutual Friends. ABC gave us the Dubby, High on Love, which is a cut I spun this weekend at Garden Groove that actually, shout out Scuff, he vibed with quite a bit. Really loving that wonderful dub EP. You might be hearing more of it, if not on the program, in some live sets. That flowed very nicely into a Mind Sign feature from Michi, Are You Lonesome? That from a new EP of hers, Dirty Talk, Sunshine Hotline Mixes. And we're closing again with another phenomenal cut from Misha Panfilov, Sound Combo. Just still stuck on the Days as Echoes train, and I'm not going to apologize for it. Together, it's closing the program for us. The Eisenberg Review is a production of Eisenberg Productions and recorded at Juicebox Art Studios in Cleveland, Ohio. 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Every edition ever can be found at EisenbergReview.com. Until next week, here's wishing you and yours the very best.

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1: 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Maybe you listened in on a more innocent age, when you thought the worst president we could possibly have was Andrew Johnson. 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
1: 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Just go to Podbean, look up Gay Waves, and there's two to choose from. 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They're all in the order they appear on the air. And if you go to the Thursday, 10 o'clock, 11, you'll find Gay Waves there. And then you can zip across. And there's two links on there that right now will take you to the last two shows we air. And when we get done with this show will be replacing the older one on there. So it'll be new on there now. But all of the music shows are on there, and you have a description of everything on WREW. It's tremendous music, and you should listen to us. And do get to our Podbean, because we're going to have quite a bit on our first hour this morning from the State House. We're going to have testimony and stuff like that. Eric's champion to get into that. We'll get into that later. But before we go, we want to let you know we do bring you news of import to the entire LGBTQ plus community from around the world, around the country, and around the state, and even locally. So we're out there every week. We try to get you the news. It's the most up-to-date you can get. In fact, we don't close down our news gathering until just before we hit the recording, and we're recording now just shortly before the show airs. So we'll be on there. And don't forget to tune in to the other half of our show, too, on Podbean, where we have a lot more news going on there. We've got some important stuff that's coming up on this week's. And, of course, we provide commentary on these shows. So we just want to let you know that the views and opinions expressed on Great Gay Waves on WREW FM 91.1 are strictly our own. The opinions expressed on this show do not necessarily reflect the views and opinions of Case Western Reserve University, WREW FM 91.1, or WREW.org. It is strictly us. That's from Eric or myself, or they're from our guests when we have them on there, or their citations in our stories that we present to you. So those are all strictly opinions of other people and us. And you'll find that on there now. So with that out of the way, Eric, good morning. How are you?
0: I'm all right. How are you?
1: I'm doing fine. And because it is Memorial Day weekend, we do want to pause for a moment and just remember those who have sacrificed their lives for this country, whether the wars were just or not. They don't have any choice in it. They didn't have it in 64, and a lot of the people that marched and were shot at by the National Guard in 1964 also had wound up serving too. And many LGBT people who have served and given their lives for this country, even when they were being kicked out. So we remember all those, remember our people that served especially. So, Eric, you got anything else on there? You want to get started?
0: I do. I do want to get started because we have a heck of a lot to talk about today. The first thing, and I think we'll just start right off with it, is the passing of Barney Frank.
1: Yes.
0: It happened yesterday afternoon. And 2 weeks ago when he went into hospice, of course, we played that clip and we said that at the time that he passed, we would do an obituary, and today is the day. And I would like to spend some time on that, as Barney was a giant in our community. Mm-hmm. He was controversial. He was a lot of things, and we'll talk about those a lot of things.
1: Was he the Frank and the Dodd Frank, Bill?
0: He absolutely was. And you know, banking reform was his lifelong passion. He liked mm-hmm. nothing more than being called the chairman of the House Banking Committee. You know, that was his lifelong ambition, and he did live long enough and well enough to do it. Mm-hmm. And so he is the Frank and Dodd Frank, but I'd like to make this a little more personal because, you know, as we said 2 weeks ago, a lot of people are going to say a lot of things about Barney Frank, because Barney Frank was a very complex individual, and you know, there will never be another quite like Barney Frank. Mm. So everything that you hear about Barney Frank is basically going to be true. You know, assume it to be true, because he was so many things and at so many different times. So I'd like to, you know, just
1: all the way back to the beginning of our movement, as a matter of fact.
0: Well, no, not really.
1: Well, the marriage movement anyhow.
0: He was there for the entire marriage movement, and I'm going to read a passage from Evan Wolfson about that. Okay. But I was lucky enough to know Barney Frank, and I knew him in three capacities. One was I knew him as a candidate for U.S. Congress, and I spent time with Barney Frank. He would call me with things. That was back in about 1995, 1996. I have just a couple of stories when I was in his office in the Rayburn Building. We were sitting there talking. I don't remember what we were talking about, but we were talking about something, and all of a sudden there was a knock on the door, and it was one of his staffers that said, "Barney, you got to get down to the House floor right now." And off he went, and we were watching on the closed circuit TVs. The Republicans were debating some bill, and Barney Frank was called down there to shut him up. And so off he went to the House floor, and he was given the floor. And you know, a couple minutes later, he came back into his office, having done his duty, and pushing back on the Republicans, because Barney was very good at that. And, mm-hmm. and in fact, nobody did it quite the way that he did it. The other Barney Frank story that I have from that meeting was he admonished me that if I ever got any real political power, there would be men falling all over me wanting things and coming... And he was right, and he was right about that, by the way. But coming from, you know, and that was years ago when I was a lot cuter. But coming from Barney Frank, that was a very meaningful admonition. And I don't know if he admonished all candidates that way, but I would imagine that he did. Barney Frank was And then I also had experience with Barney Frank when he would help other candidates for federal office, U.S. Senate and U.S. House, you know, that I had worked with at that time. You know, Barney Frank would come to town, help raise money. He was very generous with his time with that, by the way. He was an individual who spent a lot of his time. He was in a fairly safe seat, a fairly safe place in Congress, and he spent a lot of his time helping a lot of other candidates. So I got to know him when he came to town to do that. And then as a reporter, I had the opportunity to talk to Barney Frank many times. If he would call with something, or if I would call him about something. And, you know, you'll hear stories, and they're all true, because Barney Frank actually helped make me a better reporter and a better questioner. Because one of the things that Barney Frank was not was patient. And he had no tolerance, no patience for stupid questions. And if you asked him a question that he thought wasn't relevant, he would berate you right on the spot. And, you know, having gone through that a couple of times, it made me be a better reporter and better prepared with questions. But, you know, you'll hear those stories and know that they're all true. So let's get into a little bit bigger picture with Barney Frank. Barney Frank in many ways changed what was expected of lesbian and gay people. And I'm going to limit it to lesbian and gay people at this point in the conversation, because he was the first member of Congress to voluntarily come out. He wasn't the first one to come out, but he was the first one to voluntarily come out. And it was controversial at the time. It was 1987. It was in the, you know, as the AIDS crisis in this country was going full steam during the Reagan administration. Barney, of course, joined Congress in 1981 and served there until, I believe, 2013. So a long time. And before he became a member of Congress, he was a member of the Massachusetts legislature. And before becoming a member of the Massachusetts legislature, he had a high job with the mayor of Boston. So he was a public servant really all his life.

0: But he changed what, by coming out at that time, Barney Frank sent the message that if you're gay or lesbian in the United States, you can make it to Congress. And that was an important message at that time. That changed things. That changed the expectation that many of our people had about ourselves. You know, nobody had risen to that point and come out voluntarily before Barney Frank. Mm-hmm. Even though there were lots of lesbian and gay people in office, but none had reached that level until Barney Frank. So it was consequential. It did change things. Barney was, we talked a little bit about Barney's politics. Barney was not a progressive. He will be called that, but that's not true. Barney was very much an institutionalist. And when you read Barney's first book called Speaking Frankly, he coined the term not supposedas, NOTSUPOSTAS, the not supposedas. He used it as a noun, where he created this laundry list of things that Democrats were not supposed to talk about because he felt that the partisan political conversation should be limited to that which could pass, as opposed to what progressives feel is about, the conversation should be about that which can be made to pass and pushed to pass. Barney was not in that camp. And so when Barney did things like support Bill Clinton's Don't Ask, Don't Tell plan back in the 90s because it could pass, when he opposed marriage equality because he thought that it was going a little bit too far, when he wanted to pass the Equality Act without transgender protection because he felt that the American people weren't ready for transgender rights. Those were things that if anybody read his book, wouldn't have been surprising, you know, because that was the politics that Barney Frank always practiced. You know, none of that should have been shocking to anybody. So a progressive he was not, but he was very much a liberal of the time, you know, very much a liberal of the Clinton era, which was kind of the heyday of modern liberalism. And he was very much, you know, very much opposed to things like discrimination. He was very much in favor of, you know, elevating, you know, people without regard to their background or their orientation. He was very much in favor of equity. But again, he was not a progressive. He was a liberal of the time. And his politics were, you know, were not, you know, they were not about moving the ball. They were about figuring out which yard lines, you know, that the ball could be played in successfully and playing there. So a lot of the controversy around Barney Frank is around that part of his politics, because, you know, yes, he did. He very much did throw transgender people under the bus in his younger or in his later years, you know, and he very much did, you know, hurt some people with his support for Don't Ask, Don't Tell. those kind of things. And in doing that, you know, not everybody in his in our community, you know, ended up saying positive things about Barney Frank. And all of that is appropriate. And by the way, all of that is appropriate to talk about now. You know, there were some personal scandals in Barney's past. You will remember, I don't know how many of our listeners will remember, Steve Gobi. What do you remember about Steve Gobi, John?
1: I just, the name just struck a bell with me. I'm trying to remember Steve back. Gobi, that thing goes ways back.
0: Steve Gobi was the, I'll use the term rent boy because I think that's the term of art.
1: Oh, yeah.
0: That Barney hired for, I think I've seen figures like $80. And Barney started liking him and let him move into the house. And make a long story short, while he was kind of Barney's houseboy, he was also running a prostitution ring out of Barney's house. And that was extremely scandalous back in 1989. Got Barney censured. And, you know, there was another side to Barney as well. If you go online, you know, you see some snarky comments like, well, interns are safer now. And there are people who, you know, there are people who tell Barney Frank stories, you know, who were male interns in Congress who did not have a very favorable opinion of Barney Frank. One of them is my friend Bill Browning, who is the owner of LGBTQ Nation, by the way, who on his Substack, you know, has a post talking about his time with Barney Frank that was very traumatic for him. And I believe that those things are probably true too. I did not have the experience of them myself, but there's enough of it there to believe it. And it's fair to talk about that as well. But, you know, let's move to some of the other things that are noteworthy. And I want to share Evan Wolfson, friend of this show. Of course, Evan was the brains behind the marriage equality movement and ultimately the success of the movement. Evan's been a guest on this show. And he wrote yesterday, right after Barney passed, and I'll just read it because it's very good. He had his flaws. We had our disagreements. And like so many who worked with him, I had a few face-to-face arguments with him, which wasn't easy. And that's true, too. Barney was not an easy person to argue with. But Barney Frank was a giant, a pioneer, and a hero. One of my college professors once remarked in a turn of phrase that has stuck with me ever since, quote, "It's not that great men have feet of clay. It's that men of clay can still be great." And Barney was great, brilliant, skillful, courageous, endlessly witty. My favorite personal moment with Barney was when he confessed to me years down the road that in our fight to win the freedom to marry, over which we had tussled, he had been, quote, under-optimistic, which is a Barney Frankism. My favorite quote of his I cannot recount here. "Congress needs the likes of him, and I will miss him." That is from Evan Wolfson. Barney was, I want to catch one more here. I want to read one more tribute. Hang on, I'll catch it. But, let me just talk through this. Barney, one of the things that I think allowed Barney to survive after the Steve Gobi scandal and his censure, and there were really two things. One is that he was really beloved by his constituents. He did a great job at constituency work. But the other was Barney was had come to a point where he really understood how to curate his own image, especially on the outside. Barney was kind of a pop cultural rock star and a member of Congress at the same time. And that was really difficult to do. Barney figured out that he could be a guest on shows like Bill Maher, where he was on frequently, you know, the late night talk shows, and be very funny and entertaining and very endearing, and still be a congressman. You know, he even allowed camera crews to follow him around and do documentaries on him. And that kind of curation of image is something that in our media age is very important. And Barney was actually kind of a pioneer of that as well. You know, there were not a lot of members of Congress 30 years ago doing that, but he did it, and he did it well because he genuinely was witty. He genuinely was very funny at times. He could be very, you know, he could be very cranky at times, and he could be very arrogant at times. And he, like I say, Barney was a lot of things. Sometimes sometimes contradictory things at the same time, but he was genuinely a brilliant man and genuinely a consequential man and genuinely a consequential member of Congress. And I don't think that there will ever be anybody quite like Barney Frank again. I'm looking for Karen Oakham's post, and I accidentally X'd it out, and I'm running out of time to find it. But I wanted to make sure that as we talk about Barney Frank and his legacy, know that he was consequential, he was important, and he was definitely an individual. I mean, I don't think there's ever going to be anybody like Barney Frank again. And Barney Frank was a person of the moment. I don't think we as a movement, regardless of Barney's shortcomings, and I think Evan's post points this out, regardless of Barney's shortcomings, and there were many, I don't think our movement would be in the place that it would be, or that it is currently, had there not been Barney Frank. And, you know, for that, you know, we as a community should be grateful. Mm-hmm. Your thoughts?
1: No, I think you say it just, oops, wait a minute here. Yeah, I think you're saying it just right. You know, that's a good point. He's a complex man, just like many of us do. And we've had our number of heroes who have advances at times, and other times have been less than aggressive than we would like. So that is fine. Wasn't he with George Moscone when he got assassinated?
0: No, you're thinking of Harvey Milk.
1: Oh, yeah. Never mind.
0: Yeah. So, actually, Harvey Milk was, that was 1978, Barney. Barney came to Congress in 81.
1: Oh, okay.
0: But yeah, so, you know, rest in power, Barney. Mm-hmm. And, you know, he passed away peacefully. Mm-hmm. You know, of course, he had been in hospice 2 weeks. You know, the cause at age 86, the cause of death is congestive heart failure. And, you know, I guess that's where we'll go with this.
1: And I guess I should say that I did see him on a couple interviews on TV and all that. And you were right. He could be very entertaining.
0: He could be. He could be. And he could, and you know, 3 seconds later, he could be extremely cranky. I mean, it was he was just that way. I think John, the longer I live, I think that people who are a little bit out of the mold on the personal level sometimes are our greatest assets, because they are sometimes the deepest thinkers, and sometimes mm-hmm. it's those thoughts that come into one's head that cause those emotions to be on the surface. And, you know, I without playing psychologist here about Barney, because I don't think anybody could do that, but, you know, he genuinely was brilliant, and he genuinely was a character, and he genuinely did not see the world the way many other people saw the world. And for that, we thank him.
1: Very good.
0: So, John, I'll revisit a piece that we also talked about, I think, 2 weeks ago, when Attorney General Dave Yost took the job, announced that he was giving up the Attorney General's position to go with the Alliance Defending Freedom. And I don't want to go there, but I do want to talk about Governor DeWine's appointment of Andy Wilson to be the new Attorney General, you know, starting in June. And I just want to say about that we had talked about the possibility of those Republican executive offices being kind of in turmoil because they're all running. They're all going to be open seats because they're all term limited. And, you know, had DeWine put the Republican running for that seat in as Yost's appointment, it could have caused all of them to suddenly become incumbents in new seats. And that did not happen. You know, DeWine went the safe route politically. You know, he's not upsetting anything. And I think that that's a good thing for our community politically, because these people will not be incumbents. And the other thing that is noteworthy about this, and we're going to have to watch for the next 6 months, because that's all the time he's going to have in the office, but Andy Wilson, who was the director of the Ohio Department of Public Safety, he was, prior to that, he was a career prosecutor. We don't know a whole lot about his politics. I looked, and, you know, We just don't know that much about his politics. We assume that he's at least in line with where DeWine is, which is not always a helpful description either. But I mention this because, you know, Dave Yost did so much damage to our community in the past 3 years as Attorney General. We don't know, but we will watch and see what the next 6 months bring. And the positive thing is that DeWine took the safe route politically and did not upset those other seats. So I wanted to note that, because we had talked about it.
1: Speaking of appointments, I didn't clip it out, but there was an article that I saw, it popped up on the news yesterday, about an appointee to the Sixth Circuit, which covers us.
0: Yes, it does.
1: That Trump is pushing now, but I don't know much about him.
0: We'll
1: a Republican.
0: We'll save it until next week, then.
1: No, I don't have the article. I think his name was Sweetener. He didn't say anything LGBT in his thing, though, but I think he's got Trump backing, but that's important because it goes on, if the Trump appointee on the Sixth Circuit is not good news for our people.
0: Right. That affects us very directly.
1: Yeah.
0: So anyhow, go ahead. Let's talk about two more bills yes. that are in the Ohio legislature. The first is, we'll just dispense with this one. It's House House Bill 838. They've dumped a lot of bills out there this session. It's sponsored by Josh Williams up in the Toledo area, who, by the way, did not win that primary. No. You know, after all his pandering to all the social conservatives and, you know, the Christian nationalists and, you know, hoping to secure the nomination for the congressional seat up in Toledo.
1: And pandering to the whole anti-LGBTQ community.
0: Yep. But he did not win that primary. But, no. But there's another bill, John, and this bill is to prohibit coverage for gender reassignment surgery by insurance. Currently, he is the only person on the bill. It has no co-sponsors or anybody, but here's what it says. This is to change the Ohio Revised Code to prohibit coverage for gender reassignment surgery under Medicaid and state and local authority employee insurance plans. So he wants to make it so that if you want gender reassignment surgery, your insurance won't cover it. Because the way insurance works in Ohio, many of your private insurers basically track Medicaid and Medicare. And they will start to, if they cover gender reassignment surgery now, they will start to drop it if Medicaid does. So this bill could have wide ramifications. I think the fact that it's there is a problem. It's just another mean thing to do to transgender people in the state of Ohio. And the speaker is serious enough to move it that it was already assigned to the insurance committee. It has not had anything there yet. But, you know, bills that they have the intent of deliberating get assigned committees. Those that they don't bother. This one is. So we need to watch. Again, that's House Bill 838. And could be a problem. Then we had a hearing yesterday on House Bill 113. And House Bill 113 is an anti-diversity, equity, and inclusion bill. It is essentially what it does is it is the same bill as House Bill 1, except that it moves it to public school districts. So what Senate Bill 1 did for institutions of higher learning, colleges and universities in the state of Ohio, the prohibition on diversity, equity, and inclusion, both programs and courses, this bill, Senate Bill 113, introduced by Andy Brenner, down in the Delaware County area, seeks to do in public schools. So there was a hearing yesterday. There were about 100 opponents. And I just want to play Equality Ohio's testimony, which is given by Josh Meek. It's not terribly long, but it's pretty good. By the way, also friend of the show, Lise Regula, also testified, as did a number of LGBT people. But Josh,
1: who we had on last week.
0: Yep. Lise was our guest last week. But Josh's testimony is pretty good, and I just want to spend a couple minutes with it here, so I'm going to play it.
2: Up next is Josh Meek, Equity Ohio. Welcome to committee, and you may proceed when ready.
3: All All right. Good afternoon, Chairman Brenner, Vice Chair Blessing, Ranking Member Ingram, and members of the Senate Education Committee. My name is Josh Meek. I am the statewide advocacy manager for Equality Ohio.

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1: Power on.
0: Oh.
1: The Bluetooth device is ready to pair.
0: Okay, we had a little technical glitch there. I'm going to start him again. Here we go.
2: Chair, Vice Chair Blessing, Ranking Member Ingram, and members of the Senate Education Committee. My name is Josh Meek. I am the Statewide Advocacy Manager for Equality Ohio, a leading statewide nonprofit organization dedicated to advancing lived and legal equality for LGBTQ plus Ohioans. Today, I'm here testifying in opposition to Senate Bill 113. Despite the overwhelming public backlash and attacks on our public colleges and universities, as seen through Senate Bill 1, this legislation has decided to mirror its effect on our public schools by banning all diversity, equity, and inclusion initiatives, programs, or offices. DEI efforts are not about lowering standards, they are about removing barriers so standards can be met fairly. According to the 2021 National School Climate Survey by GLSEN, schools with comprehensive DEI programs report significantly better outcomes for LGBTQ plus students. Schools with DEI initiatives have 30% fewer instances of homophobic remarks. Students in these schools are 20% more likely to feel safe. LGBTQ plus students are 25% less likely to experience depression and anxiety in schools that actively promote inclusion. DEI programs also play a vital role in supporting LGBTQ plus faculty and staff. These initiatives promote a workplace culture that values diversity, which can lead to improved job satisfaction and retention. According to a study by the Williams Institute, workplaces with robust DEI policies experience 30% higher job satisfaction among LGBTQ employees and 25% reduction in turnover rates. The presence of these programs in schools also significantly reduces bullying and discrimination. According to the National Center for Education Statistics, schools with DEI programs report a 35% decrease in bullying incidents. Discrimination complaints drop by 40% in educational institutions with active DEI policies. As you can see, DEI efforts have directly led to creating safer and more supportive environments for LGBTQ plus students. So why do we need to create a blanketed prohibition affecting all students, parents, and faculty? According to the Trevor Project's 2024 survey, 52% of LGBTQ plus young people reported that they or their family have considered leaving Ohio for another state because of policies and politics like this, including 61% of transgender non-binary young people. In the same survey, it showed 64% of LGBTQ plus children ages 13 to 17 experienced bullying in Ohio, and only 39% identify school as a safe and affirming place. In other news, Ohio has also been ranked fifth for the largest drop in international college student enrollment, which can also be partially attributed to Senate Bill 1. And I'd be curious on how this bill would address some of our new Americans in our public school system. It was mentioned also in previous hearings on this bill that DEI stands for division, exclusion, and indoctrination, that it causes shame and intimidation, or that it reinforces prejudice. However, I respectfully suggest that if DEI makes one uncomfortable, then perhaps that's the reason. These trainings, resources, and policies are meant to create visibility, foster acceptance, and challenge implicit bias. They should not serve as a barrier or hurdle that bigots must overcome, and we shouldn't be coddling people who think it's unacceptable for us to create welcoming environments for every Ohioan. After all, we are the heart of it all. Do we really want to be the heart of anti-DEI, announcing to the rest of the country and the world that if you come here as a student, parent, or prospective employee, whether it's at our colleges or public schools, that you won't find programs celebrating your identity while hate groups are given increased opportunities to speak? That you can't find a diversity club or center to find folks that look like you or share similar experiences and pains? And that if you've been discriminated against in life, you still have to jump the same hoop, you're just going to be a foot short. For those reasons, I respectfully urge you to oppose Senate Bill 113 and will accept any questions at this time.
3: Thank you for your testimony. Would you be willing to forward electronic copies of those studies that you referenced so I can distribute it to the members of the committee?
2: Absolutely, Mr. Chairman.
3: All right. Are there any questions from committee members? Ranking Member Ingram.
4: Thank you very much. I just have one question. So when we start to talk about a lot of this, it's about not teaching our students what to think, but how to think. Do you think that all LGBTQ students think the same?
2: Absolutely not. No, I don't think they all think the same, and I don't think it's the same experience for every student either. I think we have many schools where there might not appearingly be any LGBTQ plus students, but you know, they're obviously closeted or else, and so you know, it's about creating just an environment where there is that inclusivity, where they feel comfortable coming out, that you know, they feel that they won't be

0: You're asked on the FCC form to specify the FCC proceedings to which your filing refers, and that is shown on here as 19-41X. So you can go to the FCC and you can make a comment there.
1: All right, John, your time is running. Can you get to the queer part?
0: Wait a minute. Hold on a second here. I had to click that off.
1: You're down to about 4 minutes.
0: Well, the filing, since the FCC's announcement, civil rights groups have been urging their supporters to voice their opposition. GLAAD said in its call to action that applying warning labels, quote, to programs of transgender non-binary characters and stories incorrectly equates them to programming with coarse, crude language, sexual situations, or violence, quote,
1: yep,
0: unquote.
1: Yep.
0: The statement said, quote, this makes life harder for LGBTQ Americans. Quote, it sends a message that the FCC can pressure the TVOMB to add even more ratings that stigmatize other diverse groups, end quote. Journalists such as Marisa Cabas in this op-ed have noted the efforts to demonize trans people have been an extremist tactic deployed by far-right groups for decades, including Nazi Germany in the 1930s. The Museum of Jewish Heritage has documented the Nazi targeting of transgender people as well. These historical examples serve as reminders of the ways that extremists have sought to shore up their power by falsely portraying trans people as threats to society and their warning to Americans not to fall for similar tricks. And by the way, I remember I've been warning about this for a while, and I heard moves about wanting to attack portrayals, well, not only of trans people, non-binary, but that happens in children's shows. They show all of us, and they want to put warnings up on that now. So you can find out it later. This article, again, was from MSNBC. You could probably find it on there. So that's what I wanted to say on that one. Did you have any comment on that?
1: No. Well, other than I think your take on it is right. I mean, it's sending the message, you know, and like we had the issue with that on Gay Waves as well when we were, you know, when we were in Safe Harbor.
0: Right.
1: It's the same problem. It's very insulting to transgender folks who happen to tune something in and find out that discussions about their lives or issues that are important to their lives are suddenly obscene or unfit for certain audiences. I mean, that's insulting, and that's what the FCC is trying to do. Except,
0: well, I'm just sorry I got this article so late because the time for comment is certainly up on there. And like I said, it's an FCC thing, but in case you want to get to that, I would go to GLAAD, Gay and Lesbian Alliance Against Defamation, and I'm sure they're going to have it up on their site.
1: Well, it's GLAAD.org.
0: Yes. That's their site. Thank you. Thank you. Okay, and that's what I have. How much we got left?
1: Got about 2 minutes.
0: 2 minutes? Okay, let me see what else we have here. There we go.
1: So let's just take that. Go ahead.
0: I'm trying to see if I had a short one here. This is also, it's from Alternet. Judge, tells Trump critics, don't comply with DOJ subpoenas, by Sarah K. Burris. The federal judge is so annoyed with the Justice Department that she's advising those

0: opposing the top agency to try to kill any subpoena submitted because she no longer believed they can be trusted. U.S. District Court Judge Mary S. McElroy said at the end of a hearing over involving a pediatric hospital attempting to avoid handing over medical records of transgender minors to the DOJ, quote, should be prepared to feel thousands of motions to quash, tens of thousands, maybe, because I don't know how any party can rely on a conversation with the Department of Justice that they're working on compliance, given the track of this case, she said. Bloomberg Law reported that the transcript of the case was only recently added to the docket. McElroy said, according to the document, quote, I'm not a practitioner, but as a judge, I would say to anybody who should be filing motions to quash in every case where the Department of Justice is seeking information and you're trying to negotiate it, end quote. She said that the case was a quote-unquote cautionary tale. She ultimately sided with the Rhode Island Hospital in a scathing ruling that involved removing the medical privacy of minors.
1: And once again, the North Coast is perfectly queer in this week's WRUW broadcast of Gay Waves at its new day and new time is archived. For more Gay Waves this week and every week, the program is extended at Podbean. That's PODBEAN.com. Search Gay Waves. May you be out. May you be blessed. May you be proud. And know that you are somebody. Until next week, John and I wish you and your loved ones peace, love, and pride. And now, stay tuned to WRUW for Latin Jazz Perspective with Tony Vasquez.

A buzzer took a monkey for a ride in the air. The monkey thought that everything was on the square. The buzzer tried to throw the monkey off his back, but the monkey grabbed his neck and said, "Now listen, Jack.

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0: 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The Western Reserve Historical Society of Cleveland is a 501c3 nonprofit organization with a mission to inspire people to discover the American experience by exploring the tangible history of Northeast Ohio. Their core values rest upon four common words with particular meaning for an institution dedicated to preserving and sharing the history of the people and communities of Northeast Ohio. 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For more information about the Western Reserve Historical Society, you could call them at 216-721-5722 or visit them on the web at wrhs.org.
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2: 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Oh, yeah.

Music from the Latin Jazz Coalition, led by renowned composer and trombonist Demetrius Castarius, from their new 2026 recording called El Griego Rumbero, meaning the Greek Rumbero. And from that, we heard the track called Calamantiano Medley, using a traditional Greek rhythm, meeting with the virtuosity of Latin jazz legends, such as Paquito de Rivera, who was featured on soprano sax, along with the improvisational talents of another special guest, Spiros Acaras, on guitar, who's also the musical director and producer of the tune. Hello, and welcome to Latin Jazz Perspective with yours truly, Tony Vasquez, as your host in my one-hour radio show that features the very best in both contemporary and classic Latin jazz music. Coming up next, we have 9-time Grammy Award-winning drummer, bandleader, and percussionist Bobby Sanabria, leading his multiverse from his brand new 2026 Jazz Head Records release called Arsenio and Beyond, Bobby's spectacular tribute to the legendary late Cuban trace player Arsenio Rodriguez, also known as El Ciego Marveloso, the marvelous blind, bringing Arsenio Rodriguez's classics to life in a big band setting with his multiverse group. Recorded live at the Bronx Music Hall. Let's listen to one of the tracks, their rendition of Arsenio Rodriguez's Mulata Rumbero, featuring Oreste Abrantes on vocals.

Music from the late trumpeter and percussionist Jerry Gonzalez from his 2024 self-titled Grammy-nominated recording called Jerry Gonzalez y los Pirates del Flamenco, combining Spanish flamenco music with jazz, with a flamenco jazz tune titled Gitanos de la Cave, along with Jerry Gonzalez on the muted trumpet. And on the wooden box drum called the cajon, we had Nino Josele on the flamenco guitar and the renowned Spanish flamenco vocalist, Diego El Cigala. And coming up next, we have baritone sax man David Schumacher leading his Afro-Latin jazz septet group called Cubai with his new 2026 recording called Agua Con Gas, a follow-up from his previous recording called Smoke in the Sky, continuing the reflection on his lifetime, lifelong devotion to the deep interconnection between jazz and Afro-Cuban music. And from that, we are going to listen to one of the tracks, a rendition of the late Cuban master percussionist Tata Güenes's Yambu. Along with Dave Schumacher on baritone sax, we have Cubai members Manuel Valera, the arranger of the tune, on piano, Alex Norris on trumpet, Peter Brainin on tenor sax, Alex Apollo Ayala on bass, Joel Mateo on drums, Yasnier Sanchez on congas, and Shegui Metralla on clave.

His name was recently mentioned on the show, the legendary Cuban percussionist, the late Tata Güenes. And we just listened to one of his classic compositions, a descarga tune called Pa Gozar, using the descarga format, the combining of Afro-Cuban rhythmic and musical styles with jazz, and leaving open vamps for soloing. As we heard from both Cuban and New York City Latin jazz musicians, the New York City Latin jazz musicians who were featured included Sonny Bravo on piano, Mario

Rivera on saxophone, Johnny Dandy Rodriguez on bongos, and he was Cuban-born but resides in New York City, Alfredo De La Faye on violin. And representing the Cuban musicians, we had the late Juan Pablo Torres on trombone, Guillermo Barreto on timbales, and the composer of the tune, Tata Güenes, on congas. Coming up next, we have award-winning, acclaimed composer and pianist, Venezuelan-born Ed Simon, with his latest release called Venezuela Latin American Songbook Volume 2, continuing his exploration of Venezuelan repertoire with sophisticated jazz-informed transformations. While honoring his Venezuelan homeland's rich musical traditions, he brings beloved classics into a contemporary dialogue, including a rendition of renowned Venezuelan composer Simon Diaz's Sabana. Joining Ed Simon, who is featured on piano, we have Adam Cruz on drums and Ruben Rogers on bass.

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1: Why'd you say it twice? I like saying

That was Primus featuring Les Claypool and Green Ranger from the Green Naugahyde album on Prawn Song. Hey, this is Space Chick, and you are tuned from X to Urania. 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Today's show for May 21st, 2026 is an encore rebroadcast of an episode originally airing September 4th, 2025. Later on in the program, I'll have more Claypool Lennon Delirium for you. Tomorrow, Friday, May 22nd, 2026, 11 a.m. to 1 p.m. EX, on his show on this station, Echoes of Planet X, will give away some tickets to Les Claypool's Gold. Storming into Jacobs Pavilion, downtown Cleveland, June 2nd, 2026. Stay tuned.

Well, good afternoon. On this rainy Thursday, September 4th. Yeah, Labor Day came and went. What does that mean? Well, it means that from X to Urania, this show is still in its same time slot and will be all fall, broadcasting live from the campus of Case Western Reserve University. With almost 17,000 big watts on the FM bandwidth in Northeast Ohio, covering a multi-county area, and heard worldwide at WRUW.org. Yeah, in the background, we got some Latter Day Silver Apples. ...1998, they're known for... more known for their 60s work. But this album is called Decatur. Has one long track on it. And without talk over, of course, we heard the Moody Blues and our guessing game from Every Good Boy Deserves Favor. And I want to tell you, Sparks is coming to town. And, yeah, I played plenty of Sparks on this program. This is Space Chick. Everyone loves Sparks, and I'm not really sure what exactly they play on their current tour. I might just want to tell you what era of Sparks it is. But anyways, there was so much demand, they got a bigger venue. It's going to be at the Agora now, the Cleveland Agora. And that's going to be Monday, September 15th. Just bear with me here when something a little unplanned here. I'll let the Silver Apples play while I go to Setlist FM and just if they even have anything to report.

No, I don't see anything. If you go to the band page, you might get a few clues, see who's in the band. Well, got a longish one coming up for you. King Crimson with John Anderson on lead vocals from the Lizard album. Yeah, I have definitely not given sufficient attention over the years to the Lizard album. Serious case of neglect. Trying to correct that. I am going to play a request from last week pretty soon. Didn't have it last week, but now I do.

Hi, this is Space Chick. You are in the middle of From X to Urania. Heard every Thursday from noon to 2, right here on WRUW-FM 91.1 Cleveland. That last one was a long one, but I don't like to cut them off. What if it's somebody's favorite song? That's a big complaint about commercial radio, is they cut things off. And here at non-commercial radio, we're definitely not going to do that, unless there's like a super compelling reason. But that was King Crimson with a few vocals by John Anderson. That was a whole suite there from Lizard. Prince Rupert Awakes. There's that section. Then there's Bolero and the Battle of Glass Tears and the Big Top. And glad you called in our request, John. That's a good one. You called in, John. Get this one in. Genesis, Seven Stones from Nursery Crime.

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Today's show for May 21st, 2026, is an encore rebroadcast of an episode originally airing September 4th, 2025. Tomorrow, Friday, May 22nd, 2026, 11 a.m. to 1 p.m., EX, on his show on this station, Echoes of Planet X, will give away some tickets to Les Claypool's Gold. Storming into Jacobs Pavilion, downtown Cleveland, June 2nd, 2026. 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

0: It is 1 o'clock on this Thursday, September 4th, and you are tuned to WRUW-FM 91.1 Cleveland. And this is Space Chick. You are in the middle of From X to Urania. I hope you're enjoying today's program. Got a little bit of a set list there for you. That last one was John and Vangelis, John Anderson, of course. And Wisdom Chain off their Page of Life album. What, that came out when, like, 91? Yeah, exactly. And before that, Claypool, Lennon, Delirium. The title track of Monolith of Phobos on Ato, A-T-O, is that how you say it, Ato? Not sure. And before Claypool, Lennon, Delirium, it was The Moody Blues and Emily's song from Every Good Boy Deserves Favor. Something new before Moody Blues. Gosh, this got to be one of my favorite new tracks of the year. Hypnotic Floor. They've had 3 albums. Their latest is The Friendly Moss Forest Creatures Lived Happily in Perpetual Twilight. Okay. On Stone Free Records, from that we heard Boulder Teeth. And thank you, Sarge Signals, for recommending that. You can catch Sarge in the very early mornings or on the archives here at WRUW. And Soap and Skin was in there by request. Me and the Devil from Sugar Bread, coming out in 2013. I'm Play It Again. Thanks for that one. Enjoyed it. And way back, another request for Genesis from Nursery Crime. Well, it's about that time in the show. Oh, yeah, thanks for that request, Steve. Sorry, that one wouldn't quite fit in, but I appreciate you listening. Yeah, it's time for some tunage and words of wisdom by Vondrick from Planet X after these messages.
1: 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Maybe you listened in on a more innocent age, when you thought the worst president we could possibly have was Andrew Johnson. Or maybe you listened to hear us broadcast in stereo as we entered our second decade of more music, fewer hits. 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

Radiant greetings in southern colors. Groovy afternoon to you, my dear congregation of sounds. Welcome to the show. Heard here each and every Thursday, noon to 2 p.m. Urantian time. In case you don't know, you are tuned into the mothership of WRUW 91.1 FM Cleveland. My name is Wondrick, and I am only a visitor here, as some of you already know. My home is on Planet X, which is far away in a very distant galaxy. From my day glow room, I bring to you, my dear listeners, today's cosmic sonic selection. It is now time to board the magical mothership. Please enter slowly and quietly in a single file line into the vast center of the spinning spiral. It is here that a day glow clad WRUW representative will show you to your fluorescent orange WRUW first class seat. Next, simply fasten your safety belts. Let me now welcome you aboard, my cosmonauts of sound. Our destination is the day glow galaxy.

of X, where it is always a very pleasant 91.1 degrees. 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

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For the second hour, I take over with the controlled chaos of the far out galactic sounds from way out Planet X. I hope that everyone enjoyed today's sonic mind excursion. This is a never-ending saga that is a free public gift to the fine electric citizens of Urantia. Rest assured that Space Chick and I will return in seven days. So be sure to meet us beneath the sacred WRUW transmitter, which is designed very cleverly as the shoot tree at Launch Pad 25. This will transpire each and every Thursday at the designated time of 12 noon. This is Andre tuning out today and heading into the orbit of tomorrow.

Well, this is Space Chick. Yeah, you know the drill. All those tunes since 105 were picked out by your favorite alien, Vondrick of Planet X, and I'm just here to tell you about him. That last one was Christian Death. Had to cut it a little short. Maybe I'll resume. Doubtful, because I got a lot of announcements. A lot is happening right now. But that was Ashes 1 and 2.

// from Drawings of OT on PVC. And before Einsters and a Neubauten, a Swan side project, World of Skin. World of Skin gave us I'll Go There, Take Me Home from 10 Songs for Another World on Young God. And before World of Skin, way back when? Wow. You sure can read Earthlings' minds, Vondrick. That Country Joe and the Fish track was my favorite, for sure. Section 43 from Electric Music for the Mind and Body on Vanguard. And we started off with a track from the same album, Happiness is a Porpoise Mouth. Okay, WRUW has its annual free concert. Yes, it's back. This is its second year back in the Mather Memorial Courtyard this Saturday, September 6th, from 1 to 11 p.m. with bands starting at 2 p.m. In order, we're going to have Disintegration, Honeybee, Black Dwagon, Cruelster, Public Squares, Cowboy Princess Brigade, The Village Bicycle, Knapsack, and Timonade. Those are all from Ohio. And then special guests from Cincinnati, also in Ohio, Artificial Company or Artificial Go. So sorry, couldn't quite decipher that. And the headliner from Louisville, Kentucky is Wombo. So you definitely want to be there. Some fabulous music. For free. All ages, open to the public, food trucks. It is an alcohol-free event, but the campus watering hole, the Jolly Scholar, is paces away. And that is open late. Yeah, that's at 11111 Euclid Wall. The event is at 11220 Bellflower Road, the Mather Memorial Courtyard. See you there this weekend. Hey, this is Space Chick, and you are tuned from X to Urania. Going today and every Thursday from noon to 2 p.m. here on 91.1 FM, WRUW.org. Today's show for May 21st, 2026 is an encore rebroadcast of an episode originally airing September 4th, 2025. Tomorrow, Friday, May 22nd, 2026, 11 a.m. to 1 p.m., EX, on his show on this station, Echoes of Planet X, will give away some tickets to Les Claypool's Gold. Storming into Jacobs Pavilion, downtown Cleveland, June 2nd, 2026. Stay tuned. Coming up, Linda, Soy Milk and Fried Dough. Close out with a little more of that Swan side project, World of Skin. We won't get to the whole thing. Another one off 10 Songs for Another World. Okay, thanks for listening. Have a great week and a great weekend. It's Studiorama.

How you imitate and you vulgarize everything you'll never be. Then you're rewarded by the crowd for your fake and ugly mediocrity. So go, fat parasite, go.

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1: 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I am a board certified diagnostician with a double specialty of infectious disease and nephrology. 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But not to worry, because for most of you, this job could be done by a monkey with a bottle of Motrin.
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You are tuned in to Inherited Noise on WRUW-FM 91.1 Cleveland. This is Crystal Blue, and this is my first time airing at a reasonable hour. I used to have this show at 1 a.m. on Wednesday mornings, and it was fun. I really enjoyed my time, but it was difficult. So it's nice to feel awake and for there to be sunlight. And I still got a good parking spot, if you could imagine. But if you're tuning in, Inherited Noise is a show where I bring my satchel of albums. These are albums that my dad has gifted to me over the years that I never really truly explored. I'm familiar with the artist, but never really listened to the full album. So I bring my satchel, and we're mostly going to be listening to King Crimson, Uriah Heep. I got some Emerson, Lake and Palmer today. Maybe some Deep Purple. Who knows? Who knows what will happen here on Thursday at 3 p.m. The second half of the show is going to be my music, and you can kind of see how I've been influenced from a little baby when King Crimson was blasting on the stereo all the time, and my little baby brain started to form her own little musical taste. So we'll go ahead and get started with some King Crimson, Red, off of one of the greatest albums of all time, Red.

That was Uriah Heep's Time to Live off of Salisbury. Before that was Emerson, Lake and Palmer, the song Knife Edge off of their self-titled. And then, as I said before, we kicked things off with King Crimson's Red off of Red, a very good album. Through this whole discovery and experience that I've had with my satchel, I've really discovered that in secret, which I didn't know, I've loved prog rock, I think, my whole life, but I didn't know that I loved prog rock. And through exploring these albums, it's become 100% clear that I am a prog rock gal. And so that's what you're going to hear a lot of as well. And you can't have prog rock without the band Yes, who I think might be one of the greatest bands of all time. And so the album Close to the Edge, you ever think of a band or a show and somebody tells you they've never seen it or heard it, and you go, oh my gosh, I wish I was you so that I could discover this for the first time. You're so lucky. I was that gal. And I recently discovered the album Close to the Edge, and it really did blow me away. I think I teared up a few times. But I'm going to play the song In You and I, which is a 10-minute song, but well worth it. And I thought about doing a shorter song, but, you know, you can't really live life without listening to a 10-minute song. And what else do we have to do here but live? Living for Yes, of course. But here is In You and I. Enjoy.

That was Deep Purple's Flight of the Rat off of Deep Purple and Rock. Before that was the song I told you about, The Yes in You and I off of Close to the Edge. My goosebumps were so big you could poke somebody's eye out. So I'm glad I'm here alone in the studio because it got dangerous. So the other half of my show is, you know, my stuff, the bands that I like. Obviously, I like the previous bands as well. But this is kind of more my music, and you can see the influence. What happens when you blast King Crimson, Uriah Heep, Black Sabbath, etc.?

0: 24/7 around a baby to a small child. Her taste really develops into something strange, I would imagine. But if you're tuning in, this is Inherited Noise. This is now my new spot at 3 p.m. I don't know if anybody who used to listen at the 1 a.m. hour is here with me now, but I miss those people. And you could always send me a message if you go to wruw.org/requests. You can make a request, or you could send me a message. Let me know that you like what you hear. You could also call and request a song. But if it's not vibing with what's going on, I'm probably going to ignore it, Steve. But yeah, so just two announcements, and then I'll probably start with some proto-martyr.
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That was Preoccupations Anxiety, something I'm a little familiar with, I think, off of their self-titled. Before that was Gang of Four's Anthrax off of Entertainment with an exclamation point. And then I started off the second half with Protomartyr's Half-Sister off of Relatives and Descent. That's an amazing album. Protomartyr is an excellent band. So Kim Gordon is going to be coming to the Rock Hall of Fame, which is pretty exciting. So I figured I'd play a track off of her 2024 album. And I'll just go ahead and keep things.

So that was the Breeder's Hag off of Last Splash. Kim Deal is the musical love of my life. I love her so much, and I love the Breeders. But this is, you know, we're at the end of my first 3 p.m. slot in the studio. This has been fun. Got a lot of calls. Got a lot of requests that I'm going to look into for next week. We got some more King Crimson's Asbury Park off of USA, some Gabriel Era Genesis, and then some new prog rock band I've never heard of called Camel, if I got that right. We got some Joes calling in. But yeah, appreciate you guys hanging out and talking to me. And I look forward to seeing you next week, next Thursday at 3 p.m. This is Inherited Noise. And of course, I'll end with a couple minutes of Slint. I wish I could play it longer. Sorry.

0: that's taking place that you people don't want to write about, but it's a terrible thing that's taking place, and farmers are being killed.
1: A year after President Trump falsely claimed there's a white genocide in South Africa, the Trump administration has closed the door to all refugees around the world except for white South Africans. Since October, the U.S. has resettled just over 6,000 refugees. All except three were from South Africa. We'll go to Johannesburg and also speak to the head of a refugee group suing Trump over the policy. Then a new study finds Trump's abrupt withdrawal of USAID funding has led to a sustained increase in violence across Africa.
2: So our study found that in addition to the devastating impacts in terms of health care around the world, the cuts to USAID also helped fuel a surge in protests, riots, armed conflicts, and violence against civilians in many parts of Africa.
1: Finally, as students graduate from colleges and universities across the country, many schools are taking steps to silence pro-Palestinian voices at campus ceremonies, from canceling speakers to eliminating live speeches by students altogether. At the University of Michigan, the school's president issued a public apology after a professor delivered these remarks at commencement.
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0: 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This is Democracy Now!
1: It's a genocide that's taking place that you people don't want to write about, but it's a terrible thing that's taking place, and farmers are being killed.
0: A year after President Trump falsely claimed there's a white genocide in South Africa, the Trump administration has closed the door to all refugees around the world except for white South Africans. Since October, the U.S. has resettled just over 6,000 refugees. All except three were from South Africa. We'll go to Johannesburg and also speak to the head of a refugee group suing Trump over the policy. Then a new study finds Trump's abrupt withdrawal of USAID funding has led to a sustained increase in violence across Africa.
2: So our study found that in addition to the devastating impacts in terms of health care around the world, the cuts to USAID also helped fuel a surge in protests, riots, armed conflicts, and violence against civilians in many parts of Africa.
0: Finally, as students graduate from colleges and universities across the country, many schools are taking steps to silence pro-Palestinian voices at campus ceremonies, from canceling speakers to eliminating live speeches by students altogether. At the University of Michigan, the school's president issued a public apology after a professor delivered these remarks at commencement.
3: Sing for the pro-Palestinian student activists. Who have, over these past 2 years, opened our hearts to the injustice and inhumanity of Israel's war in Gaza.
0: We'll speak to a CUNY law school student and Rutgers professor, Nora Ericott. All that and more coming up. Welcome to Democracy Now!, democracynow.org, The War and Peace Report. I'm Amy Goodman. Iran says it's established a controlled maritime zone in the Strait of Hormuz that ships will not be able to transit without authorization from the newly created Persian Gulf Strait Authority. On Wednesday, Iran's Islamic Revolutionary Guard Corps said it had coordinated safe passage for 26 cargo ships and tankers, including the first shipment of Middle East oil to South Korea, since the U.S. and Israel launched strikes on Iran nearly 3 months ago. Iran is reportedly charging tolls of up to $2 million for passage to the strait to be paid in Chinese yuan or the cryptocurrency Bitcoin. Meanwhile, Iran's foreign ministry says it's reviewing the latest U.S. peace proposal after President Trump said he's willing to delay planned attacks on Iran for a few days while he awaits Iran's response. On Tuesday, Trump spoke by phone with Israeli Prime Minister Benjamin Netanyahu. Axios reports the Israeli leader left the meeting with his hair on fire after urging Trump to abandon diplomacy and resume bombing Iran. On Wednesday, Trump downplayed reports of friction between the two leaders and said Netanyahu would do whatever I want him to do, quote unquote.
4: I'm right now at 99% in Israel. I could run for prime minister. So maybe after I do this, I'll go to Israel, run for prime minister.
0: In Sudan, human rights monitors say an armed drone fordired on a crowded market in West Kordofan province on Tuesday, killing 28 people and leaving dozens more wounded. Sudan's army denied the report, saying it doesn't target civilians or civilian infrastructure. The area is controlled by the rival Rapid Support Forces paramilitary group. Last week, the Global Food Insecurity Monitor, IPC, warned nearly 20 million people across Sudan face acute hunger this year, with more than 800,000 children at risk of severe malnutrition due to civil war, mass displacement, and collapsing food and health systems. The USS Nimitz Carrier Strike Group arrived in the Southern Caribbean Wednesday, the same day the Justice Department unsealed murder charges against the 94-year-old former Cuban president Raul Castro. The indictment accuses Castro of ordering the shootdown of two small planes operated by the Cuban-American exile group Brothers to the Rescue in 1996. President Trump has repeatedly threatened military action against Cuba, imposing a fuel blockade that's triggered severe blackouts, food shortages, and economic collapse across Cuba. This is Cuba's Deputy Foreign Minister, Carlos Fernandez de Castro.
5: Esta acusación This accusation carries an additional threat, given the well-known dark practice of the United States using accusations like this to take military action against sovereign states. Their justification is not justice. It is the use of the immense military power that the United States government possesses. And it must be clear that any attempt to use this excuse for action against these comrades within Cuba will be met with fierce resistance from the Cuban people.
0: Israel is continuing attacks on Lebanon despite the U.S. brokered ceasefire that was recently extended through June. Lebanon's national news agency reports Israeli attacks on Wednesday killed at least 8 people, including 5 killed in an airstrike on a village near Nabatea. Meanwhile, Lebanon's health ministry says the death toll from an air raid on the town of Deir Hanoun and Nahr has risen to 14 killed.

0: and three wounded. The strike in southern Lebanon's Tyre district on Tuesday killed a family of 11, including three children, along with their parents and grandparents. Israeli settlers in the occupied West Bank have set up another illegal outpost in the Masafriyata district. On Wednesday, settlers backed by Israeli soldiers erected mobile homes surrounded by fortifications near Umm al-Khayr village. Such outposts are illegal under international law and violate Israeli zoning laws and court orders. Meanwhile, Palestinians in the city of Hahul say Israeli settlers attacked them with impunity Wednesday as Israeli soldiers looked on.
1: At 3 a.m., we were shocked when armed settlers assaulted us. They attacked the house, they burned two vehicles, and tried to burn a third one. They also wrote racist graffiti on the walls. This happened with Israeli occupation forces in attendance.
0: In Gaza, Israeli drones and gunfire killed four more Palestinians and wounded several others over the last 24 hours. The WAHA news agency reports two Palestinians were killed in areas under Israeli military control in Rafah in southern Gaza. Another person was killed northeast of Khan Yunis, while a fourth was killed when an Israeli quadcopter drone dropped a bomb on a group of Palestinians in Beit Lahia in northern Gaza. Several others were injured in that attack. Israel's far-right National Security Minister Itamar Ben-Gvir posted a video of himself taunting hundreds of Global Samud flotilla activists who were abducted by Israel in international waters this week. The video shows dozens of men and women kneeling in rows with their foreheads to the ground and their hands zip-tied behind their back at the port of Ashdod. According to lawyers representing the flotilla, three activists were taken to the hospital as a result of Israeli violence. This is a portion of Ben-Gvir's video.
2: They came with much pride as big heroes. Look, look, see how they look now. Look, look at how they look now. Not heroes and not anything. Terror supporters. I tell Prime Minister Netanyahu, give them to me for much more time. Give them to us for the terrorist prisons. This is how it should look.
0: Ben-Gvir's video was roundly condemned around the world. Italy's Prime Minister Giorgia Meloni said, quote, it's inadmissible that these demonstrators, including many Italian citizens, are subjected to this treatment that violates human dignity, she said. Spain's foreign minister called Ben-Gvir's actions, quote, monstrous, disgraceful, and inhumane, unquote. It even drew criticism from U.S. Ambassador to Israel, Mike Huckabee, who described Ben-Gvir's behavior as despicable, saying the minister had, quote, betrayed the dignity of his nation, unquote. Huckabee's rare criticism came a day after the U.S. Treasury announced sanctions against organizers of the Gaza flotilla. Here in the United States, Elon Musk's private aerospace and artificial intelligence company, SpaceX, has confirmed plans to go public in what's likely to become the largest initial public offering in history. The plan could see SpaceX valuation reach $2 trillion, surpassing the 2020 IPO of the oil giant Saudi Aramco. It could see Elon Musk's majority stake in SpaceX rise in value to more than $600 billion, making him the first trillionaire in history. Meanwhile, OpenAI, the maker of ChatGPT, is set to file for an initial public offering in the coming weeks. The artificial intelligence company is valued at more than $850 billion by private investors and is working with Goldman Sachs and Morgan Stanley to prepare the paperwork. Separately, OpenAI rival Anthropic is preparing an IPO that could see its valuation top $1 trillion. Meta has sent layoff notices to about 8,000 workers, or 10% of the social media giant's workforce. Another 7,000 Meta workers will be reassigned to new artificial intelligence initiatives. The layoffs come just weeks after CEO Mark Zuckerberg confirmed in an all-hands meeting that Meta is using an artificial intelligence data tracking program to train an AI model that will replace many of its workers. A recording of Zuckerberg's comments was obtained by the news organization More Perfect Union.
3: So we're in a phase where basically the AI models learn from having really, from watching really smart people do things. And if you're trying to get it to be able to do certain capabilities, having it be able to observe really smart people doing those things is very important.
0: Vermont's independent Senator Bernie Sanders and Democratic Congressmember Summer Lee unveiled new legislation Wednesday to abolish super PACs, which allow corporations and wealthy individuals to spend an unlimited amount of money on U.S. elections. Their bill would cap super PAC donations from individuals at $5,000. This is Democratic Congressmember Lee.
4: But right now, we can take a step to ensure that super PACs, that super billionaires, are no longer able to buy our election. And we have to call it what it is. If we will have a democracy, we have to reject an oligarchy.
0: The late night comedian Stephen Colbert signs off tonight on the final broadcast of The Late Show. Following his 11-year run on CBS, The Late Show had broadcast from Ed Sullivan Theater in Manhattan. Before him, it was Letterman, since 1993. Its cancellation came even though Colbert was consistently the top-rated late-night host. Last July, CBS cited financial reasons for canceling The Late Show as CBS parent company Paramount sought the Trump administration's support for a controversial merger with Skydance, and after Trump repeatedly called for Colbert to be fired. The merger was approved just 1 week after CBS announced Colbert's ouster. Colbert's late night competitor on ABC, Jimmy Kimmel, said he will not record his own program today out of respect for Colbert's final show. Paramount Skydance is now seeking approval from the Trump administration to acquire Warner Brothers Discovery, which would give the company control of CNN, HBO, CBS, and other media properties as well. And in Bolivia, there are growing calls for the center-right president, Rodrigo Paz Pereira, to step down. For 2 weeks, demonstrations led by the Bolivian Workers' Central, peasant unions, and miners have clashed with police in the capital of Paz. Their blockade has led to empty markets and depleted reserves of medical supplies, including oxygen for hospital patients. The U.S. Deputy Secretary of State, Christopher Landau, characterized the protests as an ongoing coup d'etat. Bolivia is suffering its worst economic crisis in 40 years amidst fuel shortages and rising inflation. Bolivia's presidential spokesperson is claiming Evo Morales, Bolivia's former president, is fueling the protests, which Morales denies. This is a Bolivian miner who joined the protests.
5: We do not want dialogue or anything. We only want the resignation of the president no matter what. He leaves the good way or he leaves with social upheaval.
0: And those are some of the headlines. This is Democracy Now!, democracynow.org, The War and Peace Report. I'm Amy Goodman.
6: And I'm Nermeen Sheikh. Welcome to our listeners and viewers across the country and around the world. The Trump administration is advancing plans to increase the number of white South Africans it admits to the United States as refugees in the coming months. The proposal would see an additional 10,000 white South Africans resettled into the U.S., even as the Trump administration continues to block the entry of refugees from other countries. The U.S. has resettled just over 6,000 refugees between October and April, and all except three were from South Africa. Under Trump's new proposal, which was submitted to Congress, the U.S. would lift its record-low refugee admissions figure for the year from 7,500 to 17,500, with the additional openings reserved for Afrikaners. Trump has falsely claimed they face racial persecution and genocide. This is President Trump speaking last December.
7: It's a genocide that's taking place that you people don't want to write about, but it's a terrible thing that's taking place, and farmers are being killed. They happen to be white, but whether they're white or black makes no difference to me, but white farmers are being brutally killed, and their land is being confiscated in South Africa.
0: The claims of a white genocide and racial violence have been rejected by the UN Human Rights Office, among others. For more, we're joined by two guests. Lebohang Peko is a senior research fellow and political economist at the Trade Collective Think Tank and a professor of practice at the University of Johannesburg, joining us from Johannesburg. And in Washington, D.C., Sharif Ali joins us, president of the International Refugee Assistance Project, which is currently litigating a class action lawsuit challenging the Trump administration's dismantling of the United States refugee program. Let's begin with you, your lawsuit. Explain what it is. It will shock people to know, Sharif Ali, that 6,000 refugees have been accepted, incredibly record low number of refugees from around the world, but in fact, not from around.

0: in the world, only from South Africa, except for three. Can you explain what's going on? And now President Trump wants to lift the Trump administration cap, but only to allow in whites, more white South Africans.
1: Yeah, thank you so much for having me. What I could explain is that on his day of inauguration, he issued an executive order to suspend the U.S. refugee admissions program. And we've been in litigation since with the Pasito versus Trump case to reopen this program, which is so vital. What's happening is not only that they're allowing just this one population coming into the U.S., but it's happening to impact the lives of thousands of other people who've went through years of vetting, who have went through years of persecution and violence and trying to find safety. For instance, there's been 12,000 people prior to this executive order that were conditionally approved for travel. Those are people that had sold all of their belongings. They are people who left their home. There are people now that don't know where they're going, and in fact, many of them are not even able to work in the countries of first asylum in which they reside in currently. There's also over 100,000 people that were also going forward with the process of resettling in the United States. Now they are stuck and they're in limbo while we are processing resettlement cases for white Afrikaners at a record pace. This program has never been a fast program, and it's being expedited for just this one population. What I could tell you is this is a very clear racism, where only one group that tends to be white is allowed in the country, while you have black, brown, people of Muslim origin and other nationalities and religious minorities are being told that they cannot come into this country.
2: And Dr. Pico, if you could respond to this proposal by Trump and actually explain what the situation is in South Africa, this claim of his that there is a white genocide and that white Afrikaners are being persecuted in the country.
3: Thank you, and to your guests as well. So I think that one of the things that we can agree on globally is that there is no white genocide in South Africa. And I think the irony that isn't lost on many of us is that this comes at a time when there is an actual genocide being purported upon, you know, several people across the Gaza Strip, Palestine, Iran, and so forth. And it also has to do, really, we need to situate this within a few things. One is the rehabilitation of white victimhood. This is also to do with the delegitimization of African sovereignty and black majority rule. It's also important that this is also linked to demographic panic and the global shift to the right, the alt-right replacement theory and so forth. And this leads to the kind of hostility of migration from the majority world, as my co-panelist has already illuminated. I think the danger of this is also that this links to very strong anti-black politics and anti-blackness, even though President Trump claims that he wouldn't care if there were black farmers. The truth is that in this country, there is crime and there are, you know, killings and murders and like in any country and anywhere in the world. One of the crises that we do have is certainly one of criminal justice and of criminal, you know, of crime statistics and high rates of the different sorts of social ills and social violences. Those are not racialized. Those are to do with the economies of scale. Those are to do with exclusion. Those are to do with unemployment. Those are to do with people being desperate. And those are also to do with structural failures that we have inherited from the pre-1994 dispensation, which has meant that there are millions of people in this country who are not only unemployed but unemployable, who have never found a place for themselves in this economy. We also have a history of violence, which was state-sanctioned violence, by the way, and the way that our own personal politics, inter-party politics, reproduced that violence, and was also oftentimes fomented by the invisible hand of the state. So to say that this is now coming down to a white genocide is also trying to rewrite history and trying to re-inscript the moral authority of our victory over settler colonialism as one that is something that is sinister, and that's the most egregious form of white revisionism.
2: Well, let's go to what the administration, what the South African president, Cyril Ramaphosa, said, refuting Trump's claims that white people are being persecuted in his country, calling it a, quote, completely false narrative. Speaking at the Africa CEO Forum in Abidjan, Côte d'Ivoire, Ramaphosa recounted a conversation he had with Trump about the situation in his country.
4: I had a conversation with President Trump on the phone, and he said, what's happening down there? And I said, President, what you've been told by those people who are opposed to transformation back home in South Africa is not true. And I added to him, I said, we were well taught by Nelson Mandela and other iconic leaders like Oliver Tambo on how to continue to build a united nation out of the diverse groupings that we have in South Africa. We're the only country on the continent where the colonizers came to stay, and we have never driven them out of our country. So they are staying, and they are making great progress. It's a fringe grouping that does not have a lot of support, that is anti-transformation and anti-change, that would actually prefer to see South Africa going back to apartheid type of policies.
2: So that's President Ramaphosa speaking last year. You mentioned, Dr. Peko, the ongoing genocide, the genocide that is in fact occurring and has occurred. If you could talk about the context in which the U.S., the Trump administration, has made this decision, namely South Africa's move in December 2023, to the International Court of Justice, initiating a genocide case against Israel. Was that relevant?
3: It's extremely relevant. I mean, I think we agree that there is no white genocide in South Africa. There is, however, a global machinery that continues to normalize imperial wars, occupation, and the suffering of black and brown people. And what we are seeing is that whiteness is being recast as endangered, while Palestinians and Syrians and Sudanese and Congolese and other people who are facing massive violences and displacement and dispossession are denied equal global sympathy. And clearly what South Africa's stand at the ICJ does is it tries to rehumanize and to recenter a moral and a judicial ethic around what humanity should be centering. And that is really to state that if we say never again, as people ourselves who were dispossessed, who were occupied, who were the first settler, the first apartheid state per se, formally inscribed by, judicially, it is no doubt that certainly this seems to have come at a time when, in the same breath, there is a move towards the alt-right, the MAGA discourse, which is about replacement theory and which is absolutely about displacing the idea that the idea that anything other than whiteness is normative. President Trump and the Trump administration have made it very clear that they are very unhappy with our stand at the ICJ, which has now, of course, been accompanied by several other countries. However, this will not be the end of it, because this is not just about South Africa versus the US. It is really about a human ethic. It is really about an anti-imperial ethic. And it's really about an ethic that should really place us at the center of a new form of internationalism and a new form of compassion, and also to really move away from the kind of bullying, imperial bullying, that seems to be taking place as re-inscripted by President Trump, and trying to then weaponize the stand that countries like South Africa have taken against the genocide, the real genocide that's taking place in Palestine.
0: Lavang Peko, I wanted to ask you about what's called the PayPal Mafia and the people who surround President Trump and Vice President J.D. Vance. You've got Peter Thiel, the South African, longtime J.D. Vance patron, educated in the South African town of Swakopmund, that at the time he lived there, incredibly racist, with Hitler's birthday celebrated people greeting each other with Nazi salutes when Thiel was living there. And of course, it was very similar to what we saw another South African, Elon Musk, do at one of those rallies where, you know, he had that stiff arm salute and everyone questioned, was this a Nazi salute? So you have Peter Thiel, you have David Sachs, and you have Elon Musk. These are the people that are very close to Trump and J.D. Vance. Talk about

0: about who he is informed by.
1: So, I mean, you're quite right. All of these, it's a really weird coincidence of history and geopolitics that he's happened to be surrounded by these tech bros, these tech apartheid bros, really. Peter Thiel, Elon Musk, David Sachs, Reid Hoffman as well, and all of whom have these different connections with South Africa, Southern Africa as well. It's really important because what they also represent is tech capital. They represent libertarianism. They represent a really rabid form of white nationalism. They also represent a form of rabid surveillance capital, surveillance politics, which is shrouded in this idea of statelessness, and the idea that the state should not intervene entirely and too deeply into the business and corporate. But they also then link this with defense technology and really a putrid kind of anti-liberal libertarian politics, which purport again to be beyond politics, and yet all of them, have said things around so-called anti-wokeness, very, very problematic terminology. They have a hostility to regulation. They have an anti-DEI agenda, and we've seen Elon Musk trying to muscle his way and that Starlink thing of his into African markets, South African markets, as though we don't have Wi-Fi already. And they also push these really ugly civilizational decline narratives. And it's really problematic and troubling that none of them, as far as I know, are per se deeply rooted in political science or sociology or political philosophizing, which would give them such a strong grasp of this civilizational crisis. But they also speak to strong state politics when it protects capital or their own geopolitical interests. And a weird coincidence that these five apartheid tech bros happen to have configured around Donald Trump.
2: Well, Sherif Ali, as the Trump administration increases, I mean, what was an unprecedented a number that was so low of refugee admissions to the U.S., he's increasing this number only for white South Africans. Could you explain what the situation is of all of the refugees fleeing absolutely devastating conditions from Syria to the DRC to Afghanistan, and what their fate is in light of what the Trump administration has done and is continuing to do now with this increase exclusively for white South Africans?
3: Thank you. Their fate is changing on a daily basis, and the fact that their status is in limbo has created more uncertainty and ambiguity in their lives, and they're suffering considerably. Their vulnerability levels are increasing at a very tremendous level. I was in Jordan and Lebanon in December, meeting with our teams and seeing and talking to our clients and learning about the work that the experiences that they're facing. Unfortunately, their vulnerability levels are increasing. So what you're seeing is that people who were planning on resettling and moving and finding safety have actually found themselves less employable, without work authorizations, without safety. In Jordan specifically, there was an increase in homelessness, which has led to further exploitation. People, especially women, are really at risk of sexual exploitation for favors to get them to serve, to be able to live their lives. This is increasing the level of trauma and difficulty that refugees and displaced people are facing. Now, as another example, we have, after the Afghans, the removal of the U.S. Efforts in Afghanistan, the Afghan allies who were meant to come to the U.S. through special immigrant visas have not been able to be processed and come to America. These are part of the exceptions that the Ninth Circuit required and Congress requires of the U.S. government to fulfill. People who are from religious minorities, people who have family that are refugees, people who are wartime allies, and yet now we have a group of Afghans in a camp in Qatar who are waiting to be resettled, and the rumor is that they will be resettled in the Democratic Republic of Congo, where they have no connection, where they have no relationship to the country, where they were not planning or to resettle there, and where there's currently a major Ebola outbreak. I just want to show you that there is a real disregard for the humanity of this. Over 117 million people in the world today are displaced. 45 million of them are refugees. America takes a fraction of those people into their country, into our country. And those people are now just left to fend for themselves in a society that's not helping them.
0: Sherif Ali, we want to thank you for being with us. President of IRAP, the International Refugee Assistance Program, which is currently suing the Trump administration over the dismantling of the U.S. refugee program. And Lepahang Peko, Senior Research Fellow and Political Economist at the Trade Collective Think Tank, Professor of Practice at the University of Johannesburg, speaking to us from Johannesburg, South Africa. Coming up, a new study finds Trump's abrupt withdrawal of USAID funding has led to an increase in violence across Africa. Stay with us.

0: by Fatoumata Diarra at our Democracy Now! Studio. This is Democracy Now!, democracynow.org. I'm Amy Goodman with Nermeen Sheikh.
1: Did the abrupt defunding and dismantling of USAID, the decades-old U.S. humanitarian aid agency, have an impact on violence? Well, researchers sought to answer that question and examined data from across Africa. They've just published their results in the journal Science, concluding, quote, the abrupt withdrawal of USAID led to a significant and sustained increase in conflict across Africa's most USAID-dependent regions. Before it was shuttered by the Trump administration, the agency was the world's largest provider of aid, active in over 100 countries.
0: For more, we're joined by one of the study's authors. Austin Wright is Associate Professor of Public Policy at University of Chicago, co-author of the research article just out in Science headlined Aiding Peace or Conflict, the Impact of USAID Cuts on Violence. if you could start off by explaining what you found, Professor Wright, this issue of the abrupt withdrawal of USAID led to a significant and sustained increase in conflict across Africa's most USAID-dependent regions. Can you elaborate?
2: Sure. So first off, thank you for having me and for amplifying the sobering findings of our research. You know, what we were able to do is to document, information on the incidence of conflict activity, and that ranges from riots and protests to armed conflict to violence against civilians across more than 870 subregions in Africa. We're then able to link that with the location of where USAID was present and operational years ago, and leverage that information to understand the impact that the shutdown had. And indeed, as you mentioned already, what we find is a large increase in violence in the months immediately after the shutdown occurred. And unfortunately, although we're able to extend the data out only for a period of time, we have yet to find a significant reduction in those effects over time, which means they continue to accumulate even now.
1: Well, there have been a lot, Professor Wright, of inquiries and findings about the effects of the cuts in aid in USAID, but in humanitarian terms, but never in the context of violence. So what prompted this investigation?
2: Yeah, so that's an excellent point. You know, prior research, including some work that was published in The Lancet, has focused on measures like excess death, the impact of the shutdown of humanitarian relief on healthcare systems, and those are certainly important dynamics.

0: But, when USAID was initially conceived by John F. Kennedy, the aim there was an alternate version of putting America first, and that was creating the sort of economic and political opportunities for the rest of the world to flourish in the image of the U.S. And that includes the building of institutions and an explicit focus on stabilization. And so our project aimed at understanding another layer of those consequences of the cut, which was the conflict environment. And unfortunately, what we found is that that shutdown had these large effects. And to, help your listeners and viewers understand what we mean by large effects, these are often double-digit percentage increases in the incidence, severity, and lethality of violence across Africa, in the affected regions. And I would say that the only silver lining element here, is that in the places where USAID's work was largely achieved, those areas were able to withstand the storm created by that shutdown. But unfortunately, in a lot of other regions, the project was not yet finished.
1: And did you make in the study, do you make a causal argument? In other words, that because the aid was cut, violence increased, or it was more of a correlation? In other words, the two happened to coincide, but you don't know precisely what the connection was or
0: Yeah, so
1: is.
0: this is the I think this is a really important question, and I would encourage everyone, especially these days, to be very skeptical of, the facts that are shared. And what I can assure you is that although the paper itself is only a few pages, the work that went into assessing all of the alternate mechanisms that could have been driving this effect, amounts to roughly a book that the most of the readers aren't going to actually see. And what we can effectively rule out are a number of potential sources of bias that could, as you point out, have led this to be a correlation rather than a causal relationship. And so I think we're rather bullish, ultimately, that what we've identified is a credible effect of the timing of the shutdown, on violence.
2: Austin Wright, we want to thank you so much for being with us, Associate Professor of Public Policy at the University of Chicago, co-author of the research article just out in Science Magazine, headlined Aiding Peace or Conflict: The Impact of USAID Cuts on Violence. Coming up, as students graduate from colleges and universities across the United States, many schools are taking steps to silence pro-Palestinian voices at campus ceremonies, from canceling speakers to eliminating live speeches by students and alum altogether. Stay with us.

0: The War and Peace Report. I'm Amy Goodman with Nermeen Sheikh.
1: As colleges and universities hold graduation ceremonies across the United States, many schools are attempting to silence pro-Palestinian voices from those commemorations, from canceling speakers to eliminating live student speeches altogether. This comes at a time of increasing repression of campus activism supporting Palestine. The group Palestine Legal recently revealed it now receives 300% more requests for legal help than it did before 2023, with the overwhelming majority of requests coming from students and college faculty.
0: Earlier this month, the University of Michigan's president issued a public apology after a professor, Derek Peterson, praised pro-Palestinian students during his commencement address. These are some of Professor Peterson's remarks.
2: Sing for Moritz Levy, the first Jewish professor at the University of Michigan. Appointed professor of French in 1896, he was to open the doors of this great university to generations of Jewish students who found in Ann Arbor a safe haven from the anti-Semitism of East Coast universities. Sing for the students of the Black Action Movement, whose members demanded a curriculum that would reflect the experience and identity of Black people in this country. Sing for the pro-Palestinian student activists. Who have, over these past 2 years, opened our hearts to the injustice and inhumanity of Israel's war in Gaza. The greatness of this institution does not only rest on the shoulders and on the accomplishments of our student athletes, who deserve all the congratulations we can offer them. But the greatness of this university rests also on the courage and the conviction of student activists who have pushed this university down the path toward justice.
1: That was University of Michigan Professor Derek Peterson. University President Domenico Grasso later called those remarks hurtful and insensitive to many members of our community. Separately, Rutgers University withdrew an invitation to the biotech CEO, Rami Elghandour, to give a graduation address. Last week, Elghandour recorded a video reading the speech he'd planned to give at the Rutgers Engineering School convocation.
3: Kindness is having empathy for others who may not have a voice. It's why I care so much and speak so often about so many issues that don't directly impact me. I've spoken up about ICE, Palestine, Black Lives, abortion, and gender equity. It's why I got into the film business and I'm supporting stories to amplify the voice of the voiceless, like Hind Rajab. And of all these topics, I've only received pushback on Palestine. Multiple attempts to censor me or get me fired. Totally a coincidence the speech was canceled over Palestine, right? But it's also the topic where I received the most support by far. I refuse to yield because I believe in the cause. And like Superman, I believe in truth, justice, and the American way.
0: That was biotech CEO Rami Elghandour reading the graduation speech he was disinvited from giving at Rutgers. We're joined now by two guests. Noura Erekat is a Palestinian human rights attorney and a professor at Rutgers University. This week, she helped organize a people's convocation for Palestine, where Rami Elghandour spoke. We're also joined by Shivani Desai, a graduating member of CUNY Law School class of 2026 and a member of CUNY Law Students for Justice in Palestine. For the third year in a row, CUNY Law School will have no student graduation speakers. I want to begin with Professor Noura Erekat. We covered this controversy last week. We had the CEO, Rami Elghandour, in our studio where he had just been canceled his address to the Rutgers Engineering School. But then talk about the alternative ceremony you set up and what this meant. The thousands, tens of thousands of students who wrote objecting, not to mention the faculty groups and so many faculty at Rutgers.
4: Good morning, Amy.

And thank you so much. Yes, we organized a people's convocation for Palestine. We organized it in 9 days to be able to celebrate all of our students and not just the few students who the administration and the Board of Governors decided whose feelings mattered more than the material conditions our students are enduring. Rutgers has 70,000 students across 3 campuses. About 10% of those students are Muslim. Something like 15% are Arab, Palestinian, and Muslim. Thousands of our students are immigrants, asylum seekers. They are of Black descent, Latinx origin. They are a diverse population who together constitute the many who are opposed to genocide. Rutgers is the largest public school in New Jersey and should be representative of that population. And in this instant, when NAMI would have spoken for thousands of those students, the university decided to prioritize the feelings of a few in a OPOC process for which there was no due process or review. The student, the faculty senate issued a censor of the dean. The union issued a resolution demanding the reinstatement of Rami. The School of Engineering collected 1,300 plus letters. Professor Troy Shinrod, a professor of engineering, attempted to deliver those letters to the School of Engineering, and police, almost a dozen police, blocked him from entering his own building. They are telling us that democracy doesn't matter and won't work here. And this continues a legacy at Rutgers. In 2024, our Center for Islamic Life at Rutgers, New Jersey also happens to be the 4th largest populations of Muslims in the United States. The Center for Islamic Life was vandalized. Islamic objects were vandalized and destroyed. The Palestinian flag was stolen. Have you heard about it? There was no media hullabaloo over it. There were no Senate hearings over it. In fact, our former president, Jonathan Holloway, during the Senate hearings was not asked about that, but only asked about anti-Semitism. And he didn't raise that concern. So our alternative convocation was a refusal to submit to this dictate in this moment that's telling us that democracy doesn't matter. Our students are being told that your families, your Palestinian families are expected to suffer and die, and you should be okay with it. One of our graduates, Dr. Omar Abu Atiyeh, who was the 2025 Rhodes Scholar, the 2026 Truman Scholar, Rutgers is so proud of him. They have blasted his face everywhere, including at Newark International Airport, has family in Gaza. And he told us at the alternative convocation that Rutgers wants his excellence, but not him. I am a full professor at Rutgers. My cousin Ahmed was assassinated and killed at an illegal checkpoint in 2020. His body continues to be held in a freezer at Greensburg Forensic Institute, associated with Tel Aviv University. Rutgers has an MOU with Tel Aviv University. They are telling me that they want my excellence without me being able to protest this cruelty, this depravity that happens against my own family. This also reflects the fact that Rutgers has mobilized the students in 2024, 80% of them voted for divestment from Tel Aviv to end the MOU with Tel Aviv University, to disinvest from corporations that are invested in death making and apartheid and in genocide. The faculty union and the adjunct union voted by 58% for divestment. The fact that they are telling us that democracy doesn't matter should scare everyone. This is not just about Palestine, but they are telling us that there is a future they want to mold, and we cannot participate in forging that future. In this moment, we have actually worked tirelessly to create these conditions, and now because they can't play with us, so to speak, in this open playground of free speech, of democratic participation, they want to subvert it altogether. We are not the lowest hanging fruit as Palestinians. We are the canary in the coal mine. We are the Trojan horse to bring in these policies that will affect everyone. As your other student will tell you now, not only did CUNY Law cancel the 3 speakers, but

0: either hasn't been a student speaker at graduation. And what's going to happen today at your ceremony?
1: Yes, definitely. Thank you so much for having me. So, of course, I'm going to graduation right after this. And this will be the third graduation and commencement ceremony in a row where we do not have a student speaker. We do not have a faculty speaker, and we do not have a live stream commencement. So CUNY Law not only denied us of the chance to hear from a fellow classmate that we would democratically elect to hear about their vision for our work and the world, they also denied us of our chance to hear from mentors that we find brilliant that we want to hear from through the faculty speech, and they denied us from a live stream commencement so that people who come from diaspora and collectivist communities could share this moment with their family across the world. They took all of that away from us, and they took that away specifically because of Palestine repression.
2: I want to say, Shivani, that you are wearing your graduation gown and your stole, and that stole says Palestine on it. You're going to graduation right from our broadcast?
1: Yes. I'm going straight to graduation from this broadcast. And, you know, the reason I'm here and I'm so excited and passionate to speak is that I'm representing a large and vast coalition across the graduating class of 2026 and across the other years of our grade, because we entered school in the fall of 2023. We entered school, and this iteration of the genocide following decades of occupation began. We were 1Ls when the genocide began. We were 1Ls when we faced brutalization at the encampment. We were in our second year when we watched green card holders and student visa holders get arrested and detained for their Palestine speech. And we were in our third year when we watched this ICE escalate its reign of terror across this country and watched the NYPD face more brutalization. We have been through a lot of brutalization, and we know that our school and our country is funding Israel's war crimes and genocides. CUNY Law has blood on its hands. It has money in Lockheed Martin, Northrop Grumman, and other corporations and companies that are war profiteers and weapons manufacturers. And so we don't consent to our tuition dollars going to this genocide. We have never consented to it. CUNY Law and across the CUNY system, they have tried to silence us. One thing we want to note is that CUNY Law is just one example of repression across CUNY. So across the CUNY system, we've seen this kind of silencing of Palestinian activism. At City College, Hadika had her senior year stolen from her for her leadership in Palestine activism. At Brooklyn College, the Students for Justice in Palestine chapter is facing arbitrary Henderson rules and protest rules that only affect them. At the College of Staten Island, the valedictorian is a Palestinian, and they had their speech revoked as well. And then there are four faculty members that were fired for their speech in support of

play some music. And, well, might as well go ahead and tell you that you are listening to WRUW FM 91.1 Cleveland, broadcasting from the campus of the Case Western Reserve University, the entire 15,000 watts. Where is now time for the Woodchopper's Ball, Blues Music Roots and Branches, as it is heard every week from 5 until 7 p.m. If you have any requests, questions, comments, rants, raves, reports, or otherwise, the number is 216-368-2208. Keep in mind there's also an online component at wruw.org where you can find the online playlist as it happens, more or less, as well as the live stream and archives of both of those things, as well as the new program listings for where shows that have moved around while the students are off for break. And, yeah, other fun stuff, including an online request tool. So anyway, my name's Chip. I am the host here of the Woodchopper's Ball, playing blues music roots and branches every Thursday night for the last 25, 26 years. I'm going to go ahead and start off with some Tinsley Ellis, a little instrumental number from Tinsley called Catalunya. Here goes.

0: time for the WRUW-FM Geography Quiz. I'm high in the air on an old beach ridge of a great lake, and I can see Kane Park, University Circle, the Windermere Rapid, and oh yes, the studios of the infamous WRUW-FM radio station. Where am I? The answer in a minute.
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0: Alright, Joker, tell me where you're getting all this good music and how you're getting away without ad revenue.
1: You see, Batman, if you want to take down the system, you gotta send a message. It's not about the money. You want to know my secret, Batman? I'll spell it out for ya. 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
1: Once a stagecoach stop on the Buffalo-Cleveland-Detroit Post Road, the 1824 home of Rufus and Jane Pratt Dunham is the oldest building still standing on its original site in the city of Cleveland. The Dunham is open for visitors on Wednesdays and Sundays 1 to 4 p.m. and the grounds are open dawn to dusk daily. You can come down to Midtown Huff, 6709 Euclid Avenue, and enjoy the Heritage Walking Trail, Dunham Tavern House Museum, and the upcoming Visitor Center.
2: Hello, music lovers. It's the 21st century. But the more times change, the more the old hustle remains the same. And I've learned if it sounds too good to be true, it usually isn't good or true. I've learned to question everything and not to be a fool and believe the spin. And I watch my back.

Now, wait a minute. Remember the crash 2008 and your 401k? It's the number on your pay stub that you file away.

right, a twofer from Curtis Salgado. And that was The Fix Is In off of his 2021 release on Alligator Records. I thought that was actually on a newer one, but on Damage Control on Alligator. And before that, we heard from Curtis with a release from Shanaki, 20 Years of B.B. King is the title of that one, off of the 2008 release on Shanaki, Clean Getaway. And before that, that was Tinsley Ellis with Catalunya off of Get It from 2013, Heart Fixer Music Records. All right, so that brings you up to the first 20 minutes of the show. Let's go ahead and play a Yesterday and Today from Stacy Mitchart, okay? All right, here goes.

right there. That was Bob Courtois and Friends. And Don't Let the Devil Ride, off of a release by the same name, 2018 on Vistone Records. Before that, Mike Ferris with Devil Don't Sleep off of Salvation and Lights, 2007 on Fair Trade Services. That's a funny label. Before that, A.V. Groves Band, but that's A.V.E.Y.G.R.O.U.S. The Devil May Care off of the release by the same name from 2020. And what did we hear before that? We heard Stacy Mitchart with Home Record from Printer's Alley release 2024. And yeah, Curtis Sergato with The Fixes in before that, off of Damage Control. I think we're going to continue with the devil theme, just for the heck of it. Usually confined to the Halloween holiday, but I don't know. Why don't we give it a... It's a fun one. I think the devil's fun. Yes, it is. All right. Well, that's what we're going to do, and play some devil songs. And I have a whole list here. But we'll get to the next one. It'll be Grand Marquis with Easy to Be the Devil. Here goes.

0: Western Reserve University, an entire 15,000 watts. Where it is now time for the second hour of the Woodchopper's Ball, Blues Music Roots and Branches, every Thursday from 5 until 7. If you have any requests, questions, comments, rants, raves, reports, or otherwise, the number is 216-368-2208. Keep in mind there's also an online component at WRUW.org, where you can find the online playlist as it happens, more or less, as well as the live stream, the archive of both of those things is on the website, as well as the online request tool, the latest version of the program guide, and other fun stuff. So check it out if you get a chance. And we're just playing some blues today. My name's Chip, and the name of the show, as I told you, is the Woodchopper's Ball, taken from the 10 Years After Undead release, and actually done originally by, Woody Herman, originally done by Woody Herman. So anyway, that's besides the fact. We're just doing some devil tunes today for the heck of it. It's kind of interesting to pull up on stuff on out of the title, just it's a gimmick, really, just pulling the devil out of the file for titles, and you don't know what you're going to come up with. And I've found so many albums that I've never heard of before, and I wouldn't have figured it out if I didn't use the virtual DJ. I love it. Anyway, we just heard from John Mayall with The Devil Must Be Laughing off of 2017 release, Talk About That, featuring Joe Walsh on there, I guess. But before that, we heard from Canned Heat with I'd Rather Be the Devil off of Sterno Masters from the Starpoint record label. And started off that set with Grand Marquis and Easy to Be the Devil off of their Blues in Trouble release from 2013. Grand Marquis Records. We're going to move on with some Muddy Waters, Johnny Winter, and James Cotton doing Dealing with the Devil. Here goes.
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All right, it's the top of the hour, and you are listening to WRUW-FM 91.1 Cleveland, broadcasting from the campus of the Case Western

Well, we ought to go ahead and catch up with things here as far as back announcing. That was Paul Rochelle and Annie Raines with Nothing But the Devil off of I Want You to Know, 1996 release on Tone Cool Records. Rod Piazza and the Mighty Flyers before that, that instrumental number there, Devil's Foot off of Keeping It Real, 2004 release on Blind Pig Records. Before that, we heard from Mill Milton and the Wicked Mojos with Devil Moon off of Swamp Slinger, 1997 on Blue Moon Records. Felix y los Gatos, Felix and the Cats, Devil on Both Shoulders off of A Decade of Burkina Blues, 1917 on their own record label. The Red Devils before that with Devil Woman live at the King King Club in Los Angeles, 1991. Released was entitled King King, and that was American Recordings Catalog, PND. Before that, Muddy Waters, and I think, yeah, this started out the set. Muddy Waters, Johnny Winter, James Cotton, Dealing with the Devil off of Breaking It Up, Breaking It Down, 2007 on Epic Legacy Records. All right, we're going to keep at it until the calendar. So let's go ahead with the Lucky Losers and Devil's Dream. Here goes.

0: Hello? You know who this is?
1: Oh, hello there.
0: How are you?
1: Okay.
0: I've been lying here in bed lately wondering what you look like.
1: All right.
0: And I've come to the conclusion, I would say that you're about 6 feet tall, 155 pounds.
1: Yeah, true, so far.
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fading Sun Ra and the Blues Project into the background. You just heard from Bill Times and Hard Rain was Devil's Train featuring the Soulville Horns.

0: Brewery tonight, 7 p.m., 2135 Columbus Road in Cleveland, up at the top of the hill there, in that Ducktown neighborhood. The Vicky Chu concert at the Tree Lawn was canceled, so don't want to be running on down there to catch that show, because there's be nothing happening. Pretty sure the place will be closed. Anyway, and at the Beachland, it's Kyle Eldridge and Chris Sprague playing Jamboree with Kyle Eldridge, and yeah, could be some honky-tonk music, I believe. Let's see, Mitch and Cindy's Music Festival happening. Let's see, pull this one up. Trumbull County Fairgrounds is happening this weekend, 1 till 10 p.m. The 22nd. Check it out, Mitch and Cindy's Bluegrass Jamboree and the Seldom Scene is happening, so you can find that. Going back into here. Happy Hour with Austin Walking Cane tomorrow at 5 p.m. at the Forest City Brewery. Also tomorrow night, Moco Bobo at 6387 North River Road. Where's that? That's the Harpersfield Winery. Tomorrow 5, Moco Bobo. See, tomorrow at 6 at the West Park Station, it's Thor Platter Trio. 6 p.m. show. And tomorrow at 7 p.m. at Mayhall's, it's the Broody Brothers, B-R-U-D-I, Broody Brothers at 13200 Madison Avenue in Lakewood there. Hiram Rapids Stumblers are at Hoff's, that being Reithoffer's, at the corner there of 44 and Ravenna Road, or I should say Chagrin Road. Let's see, Visible Voice Books presents Randy Napoleon and Walking Dream tomorrow at 8:30 p.m. Swap Meet Spring Festival at the Jinx Building happening this Saturday at 6 p.m. I haven't seen the Swap Meet band up here for a while. Let's see, the Saturday at 7, Backstreet Blues Band, Towpath Road in... Bainbridge? No. Brecksville? I think that's it. Let's see. One or two more things. Live music with Christine Jackson at McGuire's Pub, 4294 Mayfield Road in South Euclid. Let's see. The Traveling Millberries, the world's greatest tribute to the... Well, we can't say this world greatest. It's the world's tribute to the Traveling Millberries. It's Project Playhouse Square this Saturday. Whiskey Daredevils, 15711 Waterloo Road. That means it's the Beachland Ballroom this Saturday at 8. And also there's Saturday at Reithoffer's. It'd be the Dirty Blonde Band at 8 p.m. And introducing the Porterhouse Blues Band at Seabar's Euclid Tavern this Saturday, 8:30. So that's about it for the blues calendar. Dr. Polka is about to change your life today. Hope you're enjoying the show. Thanks for listening.
1: 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Hope you're enjoying the Memorial Day weekend prelude. Some people have taken tomorrow off and are going to make an extended long weekend. And some of them will be attending the United States Polk Association Festival that starts now at 7 o'clock. And that's going to be at the Wyndham Hotel in Independence at Rockside Road and I-77 up on the hill. Hope you're all going to enjoy the show tonight. We're going to feature some of the music around town and some of the events that are on the polka schedule that we got, and all the people that are out there. We're going to start off with Polka Changed My Life today, like we normally do, and then go forward from here. You all have

hope the same will come to you in the next hour here on WRUW FM or WRUW.org on the web, wherever you're listening to. That was Polka Changed My Life Today. Name of this show where we were trying to change your life with some polka music. Let's go back up to Minnesota. Tom Merzinski with the Merzinski Brothers Polka Band from, I would say easily 45 years ago, maybe even longer. But a song called Try It, You Like It. And it is a little takeoff of a commercial, but you might remember this from way back when. Here we go with Tommy Mrozinski and the Mrozinski Brothers Aleatoric Polka Ensemble. Take it away, and you'll enjoy it. I'm sure you will, because you got to try it, you'll like it. It's time for polka music.

Frankie Yankovic doing the accordion man waltz here on Polka Changed My Life to He, as we're getting through the evening and hearing the music in the background as we go around. We're trying to get you some information and tell you. We listen to a nice little set with Walter Ostonik with the dance, with me, Polka, with Murray McFadgen on the vocals, and Mrzynski Brothers with Try It, You'll Like It. And we're going to start a little set here with the songs that we're going to start hearing and some of the bands that are going to be performing. Actually, tonight, if you're not doing anything, you get down to the festival that the United States Polka Association is going to be having at the Wyndham Hotel. It starts about 7 o'clock, 8 o'clock. You can visit the lounge. There's going to be a little bit of a lounge party, and that's going to feature Jack Beachley's a jam band. And then Friday night, that'll be featuring Lenny Gomolka and Frankie Liszka. That'll do a Friday night roundup. And then on Saturday, the band called Seven will be there with Live Wire and the Dyna Brass. Sunday starts off at 2 o'clock in the afternoon with Tony Bozanczyk and John Goodall and Polka Family and Polka Country Musicians. That's going to be the roundup for the United States Polka Association Festival and Convention this Memorial Day weekend, being held at the Wyndham Hotel in Independence, Ohio. That would be on the, I believe, on the southeast corner of the intersection of Rockside Road. Let's take away some music up here that you might hear. Let's get some Lenny Gomolka up here. I think I have Frankie Liszka up next. And Frankie Liszka is going to be there with Blue Magic. And it's a song called I Choose You. And this is done for you by Frankie Liszka and Blue Magic.

Well, a little bit of a preview tomorrow night, some music that you might hear, the last two songs. Lenny Gamolka in Chicago Push, She's Got Nothing on You from his album Recorded as Sweet as Candy. And Lenny Gamolka will be performing tomorrow night for the United States Polk Association. And that is going to be at the Wyndham Hotel in Independence, Ohio. That will be on May the 22nd on a Friday evening. And before that, we listened to the band called Frankie Lischka and Blue Magic. And they'll be performing alternating bands all the way up until past midnight. I think all the way up to 1 o'clock in the morning. So you have a chance to enjoy some of that music that you have there. Let's get change a little pace just a little bit. And we'll come back in a little bit and tell you some of the bands that are going to be performing on Saturday from 4 o'clock until 1 p.m. or 1 a.m. Unfortunately, a lot of the music I don't have. And I'm going to have to pick some up this coming weekend, so we could share that with you, but we'll get you some other style. I want to go back in time. This is the Art Perko Orchestra redoing a song called The 4 Hours Polka, and it's from his album Reunited, and we're going back. Here's some Art Perko style, high energy polka music here for you on Polka Changed My Life Today. Take it away, Art Perko.

Yes, from the album called Fest. And that is Alex Meixner from his Festive Songs and Festive Albums. And he's got all his songs, all his Fest songs on one album. 17 songs by Alex Meixner. You can check him out at alexmeixner.com if you're interested. He does a lot of different entertaining opportunities. He'll be back in town Labor Day weekend. If he comes in before that, I'll check his calendar as much as I can and let everybody know some of the other things that are happening, and perhaps you might be able to catch him before

listening to Alex Meixner there. We listened to a little bit of Art Perko. Art Perko doing the 4 Hours Polka, and it's very good to hear him. He was a very powerful force in polka music here in Cleveland-style polka music. I'm glad to have a chance to share that some of that music. We're going to get back to some of the festivals that's going to be happening this weekend. That's Labor Day week. This is Memorial Day weekend, and this is happening at the Wyndham Hotel in Independence, Ohio. It's going to be featuring on Saturday. Saturday starting at 4 o'clock, there'll be a festival earlier. I believe there's going to be I do know that there's going to be an award ceremony that's going to be happening at a brunch. After the brunch, there's going to be a pool party. There'll be some polka music being played at the pool party. And then the band will start up again at 4 o'clock. Like I said, the bands in the afternoon will be 7, Live Wire and the Dyna Brass. Here's an old Dyna Brass song called Yesterday. We're going to play this song called Yesterday, recorded from one album way back when. And we'll go to that one, and then we'll do an obedic by the Dyna Brass, because I don't have any music from Livewire or anybody else. But that'll be a nice obedic, and we'll come back and get you some of the festival that'll be happening at SNPJ. That's the Slovenian National Benefit Society out in Kirtland, Ohio. Take it away. Here we go with the Dyna Brass.

Hey, that's the Dynabrass this evening on Polka Changed My Life today. We'll get to some more information in there. A double play by the Dynabrass. One with Jeff Malechko, who is not longer with the band, but has an excellent vocal, doing the first song called Yesterday. And that last tune, the Dynabrass, the Bottle of Red. From there, I'm called Dance All Night. You're tuned into Polka Changed My Life today, here at every Thursday evening, live from the campus of Case Western Reserve University here on the east side of Cleveland, Ohio. We give up our time and we really thank all people for doing all the polka music and enjoying polka music and asking people to go out and support polka music, support live music wherever it's at. We have a lot of great musicians all around town and they perform in different locations and have a chance to go out and support the local establishments that play the music and the support the bands that do play. There's a lot of orchestras and a lot of great musicians that need to get some encouragement, and we'll try to share with you some of them. We're going to get some music up next by George Suhan. As we go from there, we talked about the United States Polka Association convention that's going to feature this Saturday, the bands you just heard called the Dynabrass, Live Wire, as well as the band called Seven Out of Buffalo. I don't have those bands, but we'll get some music up here. Let's get something from Cleveland style. Here's George Suhan doing Red Lips and Red Wine that goes with that bottle of red Obedek. Take it away, George Suhan.

Hey, there we go with the Frank Stanger Orchestra, the Lynn Ann's Waltz. And you'll be able to hear Frank Stanger. He'll be at the SNPJ on Heath Road in Kirtland, Ohio, for their Memorial Day Polka Weekend, Polka Day, 1 o'clock until 7. Frank Stanger with Anthony Solkar. We'll get some Anthony Solkar in there in just that. Before that, we listened to George Suhan's Red Lips and Red Wine, from the Songs in the Key of Life, and that just time is the best. The balanced off the red the bottle of red done for you by the Dyna Brass earlier in this show. And the Dyna Brass will be at the United States Polk Association Saturday evening. I believe they'll be starting off at 4 o'clock, going off until 1 o'clock in the morning. And that's the festival and convention here in Independence, Ohio, at the Wyndham Hotel. We'll also let you know some other events we talked about. The Cleveland Polk Association, or the Cleveland Style Polka Hall of Fame. They're open on Wednesdays and Saturdays, 9 o'clock until 2. They're located on East 222nd Street, 605 East 222nd Street. As we said, that the Slovenian Home, or the SNPJ, that's on Heath Road in Kirtland, Ohio. You'll be able to hear Frank Stanger and Anthony Solkar. Coming up on June the 14th, Mike and Dan Wojtyla will be there for the Loyalties Polka Picnic, and that'll be on a Sunday, June 14th, over there. Let's get some music up here. Let's see if we can get some more music. I do. I have Tony's Polka done for you by the Anthony Solkar's band, and Anthony Solkar will be at SNPJ this coming Monday afternoon from 1 o'clock until 7, alternating with Frank.

some Tony Bozunchik and the Versa, not the Versatones, but the New Phase, because that's the New Phase. Tony Bozunchik and the Versa, and the New Phase will be performing Sunday afternoon, starting off at 2 o'clock, I believe. Music starts at 2. It goes all the way up until midnight. You got four bands performing for the United States Polka Association on Sunday. So you got a full day of polka music. Tony Bozunchik and John Gura, and then following up with some polka family and some polka country musicians, and we'll try to get some of those musicians in too. We don't have a lot of time left, so we're trying the best we can. Here, let's get you some music here by John Gura and Gurale. Get you started for this weekend. I Don't Know Why I Love You, from the album called Butterfly. Take it away, Butterfly.

little bit of Meisner. Steve Meisner with some Meisner magic there, just to get you some Slovenian style music out there. Don't forget the National Cleveland Style Hall of Fame sent out their letters this week. And we listen to, they're going to send out their Polka Hall of Fame nominations. You got to get them in. If you're a member, send them in to the Polka Hall of Fame at 605 East 222nd Street in Euclid, Ohio. And that's one of the things you need to do. There's nominations that are needed for Lifetime Achievement Award, Greatest All-Time Polka, Cleveland Style Polka Time Hits, Trustee Honor Roll Recommendations. And Lifetime Achievement Award is an important award, and there's a lot of great songs that are on there. Previous nominees include Mickey D and Jerry Intihar and Bobby Kravos, and we'll let you know some of the things that happen. And you got to get your award situation out there, and that's something from the Cleveland Style Polka Hall of Fame. We listened before, listen to Steve Meisner, we listened to Polka.

Yes, well, that does it for this edition of Polka Changed My Life today. We'll finish out with some polka country musicians, as they'll be the ending band for the United States Polka Association Festival this coming Sunday. It's going to happen all weekend in Independence. Take it away. Yes, the polka country musicians.

0: just about does it for this edition of Polka Changed My Life today. Mr. J.E.G. is ready to lay down tracks and then some music that you might hear by the polka country musicians as we do polka music here. You all have a great weekend, and we're going to finish this off. Mr. J.E.G., are you ready? We're handing it over your directions. Take it away and pick it up.
1: All right. Thank you very much, Dr. Polka. Mr. J.E.G. here on WRUW FM 91.1 Cleveland, where we are broadcasting live and sterile from the campus of Case Western Reserve University, getting you all primed for this weekend's Memorial Day weekend.